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0: You're both on the same road. 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Just a different number of wheels. Motorbikes aren't in your way. 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So use your mirrors. 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National Highways.
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5: 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Now.

0: You probably think you're pretty good at multitasking behind the wheel. I mean, you have to multitask to drive. So what's wrong with checking your phone? The thing is, your brain simply doesn't work like that. Even a quick for quick reply affects your concentration and makes you less able to react to hazards. If you use a mobile phone while driving, you're 4 times more likely to crash. 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
1: From the Sky News Centre at 2, Donald Trump and Andy Burnham are going to have their first face-to-face meeting at the UN General Assembly in New York later. Ukraine and the escalating conflict in the Middle East are expected to be top of the agenda. When Mr. Burnham was mayor of Greater Manchester, he claimed the US president wouldn't be welcome there. But former advisor to the PM, Kevin McKeever, thinks the omens are good.
2: If you look at the history of who Trump gets on well with, first of all, Trump does very well and gets on with people in the room who are popular. And Andy's popular, right? But he also, for better or for worse, gets on well with down-to-earth men and people who are a bit blokey.
1: Meanwhile, the Prime Minister's confirmed the UK will provide military support to Saudi Arabia in its fight against Iran-backed Houthi rebels. Three of America's biggest news organisations are suing the Trump administration after being banned from the White House. CNN, MS Now and Politico say the decision to revoke their journalists' access violates their First Amendment rights. Princess Diana's brother's new book, Swan Song, is out today. The memoir's been serialised in the Daily Mail. Earl Spencer claims the King reacted to his ex-wife's sudden death by saying we'll forget her soon enough. A palace spokesperson responded, saying grief can cloud reason. Royal commentator Jenny Bond says it'll be taking its toll on His Majesty.
3: It is damaging, obviously, and you sometimes wonder how much more an elderly man can take. You know, he's had the Andrew scandal, he's had Harry and Meghan, he's had cancer, and now he's got this. I think it's very hard for the King to take it all.
1: Every Crown Court in England and Wales will have at least one courtroom dedicated to handling rape and sexual offence cases. Under the plans, victims will be guaranteed a private entrance and waiting room to shield them from the defendant. And FIFA president Gianni Infantino says he's open to talks over reform at football's governing body. He's faced calls to step down after launching a failed plan to sell stakes in the World Cup. That's the latest. I'm Daisy Steele.
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0: You're both on the same road. 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Just a different number of wheels. Motorbikes aren't in your way. 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So use your mirrors. Check before you maneuver. And be aware of motorbikes. 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It's on all of us. National Highways.
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5: 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Now.

0: You probably think you're pretty good at multitasking behind the wheel. I mean, you have to multitask to drive. 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
1: From the Sky News Centre at 3. Andy Burnham will meet Donald Trump for the first time in New York later as world leaders gather for the UN General Assembly. Ukraine and the escalating conflict in the Middle East are expected to dominate their talks. The Prime Minister's promised a pragmatic relationship with the US President despite being a vocal critic of him in the past. But Conservative leader Kemi Badenoch says Mr. Burnham has some catching up to do on foreign policy.
2: I wish Andy Burnham all the best with his first meeting with Donald Trump. The US is our most important security ally. We do need to have a relationship with the US, and I hope he's moved on from when he was mayor of Manchester and was saying that he wouldn't have Donald Trump visit there.
1: Meanwhile, the Prime Minister has confirmed the UK will provide military support to Saudi Arabia in its fight against Iran-backed Houthi rebels. Three of America's biggest news organisations are suing the Trump administration after being banned from the White House. CNN, MS Now and Politico say the decision to revoke their journalists' access violates their First Amendment rights. Donald Trump has accused the outlets of spreading fake news, but Vice President J.D. Vance denies the move was an attack on press freedom.
3: We're not going to give you special access to the White House if you engage in what is effectively propaganda. They can still report on the Trump White House. They can still get the public reports. They can still, of course, talk to people in the administration and outside the administration. What the president has said is we're not going to give you special access.
1: Martha's rule is being extended to cover A&E departments in England. The law, which was brought in after the death of 13-year-old Martha Mills from sepsis, gives families the right to request an urgent review of care. Princess Diana's brother's new book, Swan Song, is out today. Earl Spencer claims the king reacted to his ex-wife's sudden death by saying we'll forget her soon enough. A palace spokesperson responded, saying grief can cloud reason. FIFA president Gianni Infantino says he'll propose an independent external review into world football's governing body. He's faced calls to step down following his failed plan to sell stakes in the World Cup. That's the latest. I'm Daisy Steele.
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0: You're both on the same road. Same tarmac, same rules. Just a different number of wheels. Motorbikes aren't in your way. They're on their way, just like you. So use your mirrors. 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National Highways.
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5: 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Now.

0: You probably think you're pretty good at multitasking behind the wheel. I mean, you have to multitask to drive. 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The thing is, your brain simply doesn't work. 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If you use a mobile phone while driving, you're 4 times more likely to crash. 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
1: From the Sky News Centre at 4, Donald Trump and Andy Burnham are going to have their first face-to-face meeting at the UN General Assembly in New York later. Ukraine and the escalating conflict in the Middle East are expected to be top of the agenda. When Mr. Burnham was mayor of Greater Manchester, he claimed the US president wouldn't be welcome there. But former advisor to the PM, Kevin McKeever, thinks the omens are good.
2: If you look at the history of who Trump gets on well with, first of all, Trump does very well and gets on with people in the room who are popular. And Andy's popular, right? But he also, for better or for worse, gets on well with down-to-earth men and people who are a bit blokey.
1: Meanwhile, the Prime Minister's confirmed the UK will provide military support to Saudi Arabia in its fight against Iran-backed Houthi rebels. Three of America's biggest news organisations are suing the Trump administration after being banned from the White House. CNN, MSN Now and Politico say the decision to revoke their journalists' access violates their First Amendment rights. A new book about Diana, Princess of Wales, written by her brother Earl Spencer, has been released today, with Piers Morgan threatening legal action over claims made about him. Swan Song includes allegations about the royal family and the media in the years before and after her death. Hannah Furness is the Daily Telegraph's royal editor.
3: What he has said about this book is that he wants it to be his version of Diana. So he believes that there have been untruths over the years. He's uncomfortable with some of other people's narratives. And ahead of the 30th anniversary of her death, he wants to tell his own. He described it as that it was going to be an openly a positive book.
1: The NHS is expanding Martha's Rule to all hospital emergency departments in England to help patients and families challenge staff and seek second opinions about their care if they want. It's named after Martha Mills, who died aged 13 after developing sepsis. And FIFA president Gianni Infantino says he's open to talks over reform at football's governing body. He's faced calls to step down after launching a failed plan to sell stakes in the World Cup. That's the latest. I'm Daisy Steele.
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0: You're both on the same road. Same tarmac, same rules. Just a different number of wheels. Motorbikes aren't in your way. 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So use your mirrors. 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National Highways.
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5: 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Now.

0: You probably think you're pretty good at multitasking behind the wheel. 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

0: Broadcasting from the tippy top of the Flower Mound, deep in the heart of Northern Ireland. 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
1: From the Sky News Centre at 5, Andy Burnham will meet Donald Trump for the first time in New York later as world leaders gather for the UN General Assembly. Ukraine and the escalating conflict in the Middle East are expected to dominate their talks. The Prime Minister's promised a pragmatic relationship with the US President despite being a vocal critic of him in the past. But Conservative leader Kemi Badenoch says Mr Burnham has some catching up to do on foreign policy.
2: I wish Andy Burnham all the best with his first meeting with Donald Trump. The US is our most important security ally. We do need to have a relationship with the US, and I hope he's moved on from when he was mayor of Manchester and was saying that he wouldn't have Donald Trump visit there.
1: Meanwhile, the Prime Minister has confirmed the UK will provide military support to Saudi Arabia in its fight against Iran-backed Houthi rebels. Three of America's biggest news organisations are suing the Trump administration after being banned from the White House. CNN, MSN Now and Politico says the decision to revoke their journalists' access violates their First Amendment rights. Martha's rule is being extended to cover A&E departments in England. The law, which was brought in after the death of 13-year-old Martha Mills from sepsis, gives families the right to request an urgent review of care. Speaking when it was partially rolled out in 2024, Sir Stephen Powis, who was head of NHS England, said patients deserve the protections it offers.
3: The tragic circumstances around Martha's death and Meropi's campaign to put in place a system where the relative's voice, the family's voice, the patient's voice can be heard where it needs to be heard is really important for us.
1: A new book about Diana, Princess of Wales, written by her brother Earl Spencer, has been released today, with Piers Morgan threatening legal action over claims made about him. Swan Song includes allegations about the royal family and the media in the years before and after her death. And FIFA President Gianni Infantino says he'll propose an independent external review into world football's governing body. That's the latest. I'm Daisy Steele.
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0: You're both on the same road. 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Motorbikes aren't in your way. They're on their way, just like you. So use your mirrors. 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

0: You probably think you're pretty good at multitasking behind the wheel. I mean, you have to multitask to drive. 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The thing is, your brain simply doesn't work. Even a quick reply affects your concentration and makes you less able to react to hazards. If you use a mobile phone while driving, you're 4 times more likely to crash. 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

0: Broadcasting from the tippy top of the Flower Mound, deep in the heart of Northern Ireland. 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
1: From the Sky News Centre at 6, Donald Trump and Andy Burnham are having their first face-to-face meeting at the UN General Assembly in New York later. Ukraine and the Middle East are expected to be on the agenda. When Mr. Burnham was mayor of Greater Manchester, he claimed the US president wouldn't be welcome there. But former advisor to the PM, Kevin McKeever, thinks the omens are good.
2: If you look at the history of who Trump gets on well with, first of all, Trump does very well and gets on with people in the room who are popular. And Andy's popular, right? But he also, for better or for worse, gets on well with down-to-earth men and people who are a bit blokey.
1: Meanwhile, the UK has agreed to give military support to Saudi Arabia in its struggle against Houthi rebels in Yemen. Andy Burnham says British planes will provide defensive air-to-air refueling for Saudi jets. Princess Diana's brother's new book, Swan Song, is out today. Earl Spencer claims the king reacted to his ex-wife's sudden death by saying, "We'll forget her soon enough." A palace spokesperson responded, saying grief can cloud reason. Royal commentator Jenny Bond says this is all likely to be taking its toll on His Majesty.
3: It is damaging, obviously, and you sometimes wonder how much more an elderly man can take. You know, he's had the Andrew scandal, he's had Harry and Meghan, he's had cancer, and now he's got this. I think it's very hard for the king to take it all.
1: Crashes involving young drivers have killed or seriously injured more than 23,000 people in the past 5 years. Police say around a fifth of serious accidents involved 17 to 24-year-olds. The NHS is expanding Martha's Rule to all hospital emergency departments in England. It's to help patients and families challenge staff. It's named after Martha Mills, who died at the age of 13 after developing sepsis. And people watching the World Cup on TV were exposed to junk food, booze and gambling brands every 7 seconds. A University of Bristol report found children will have been bombarded by the images. That's the latest. I'm Laura Safe.
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9: Premier League results yesterday saw Liverpool secure a 1-0 win at Bournemouth, while Leeds United and Crystal Palace played out a goalless draw. Fulham and Manchester United shared a 1-1 draw, and Manchester City beat Sunderland 5-3 in an 8-goal thriller. Speaking after the game, Man City boss Enzo Maresca was relieved to see his team pass a very difficult Sunderland test.
10: It was a difficult game, but again, happy because we found a way to win the game. The good thing also is that these 7 official games that we played, they have been all different.
9: In the Scottish Premiership, Rangers claimed Old Firm bragging rights once again with a 1-0 win over Celtic at Celtic Park. The visitors scored the only goal of the game to close the gap to the top of the table to 2 points, winning back-to-back Old Firm games. There'll be no clean sweep for Luke Littler after being beaten 10-4 by Johnny Clayton in the World Series of Darts quarterfinals. Ross Smith was crowned the overall winner in Amsterdam. And in cycling, in the UCI World Road Championships, Great Britain's Zoe Baxter claimed a silver medal in the women's time trial in Montreal.
0: Wild Country. Sport.
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13: Wake up to the risk. 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Roadwise up.
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5: A cloudy morning with some patchy light rain, particularly in the west. The rain will clear throughout the afternoon with some bright and sunny spells. Feeling quite warm today with highs around 21. Well,

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6: From the iMedia News Centre, a man has been dragged from a vehicle and assaulted by masked men in County Down. It happened just before 7:30 on Saturday night in the Brookfield Meadows area of Banbridge. The victim was punched and kicked during the ordeal. He's been treated in hospital for injuries to his face, arms and legs. Upper Ban Assembly member Doug Beattie says the criminals responsible have to be brought to justice. Police in Belfast are investigating criminal damage to a sculpture in the city centre in the early hours of yesterday morning and have charged a man to court. The 44-year-old has been charged with criminal damage and possession of an offensive weapon in a public place. He's due to appear before Belfast Magistrates Court later on today. Police received a report around 12:30 a.m. that somebody was causing significant damage to the Big Fish sculpture in the Donegal Quay area. Officers attended the scene where it was noticed that significant damage had been caused. A man in his 50s has died following a single vehicle collision in Meath in the early hours of this morning. The crash occurred at approximately 2 a.m. when the car struck a premises on Connaught Street. The man, who was the driver and sole occupant of the vehicle, died at the scene. His body has since been removed from the scene to the mortuary at Our Lady's Hospital in Navan, where a post-mortem examination will take place in due course. Connaught Street is currently closed to allow for technical examination by Garda Forensic Collision Investigators. Anyone with information is asked to contact Kells Garda Station on 046 928 0820. And finally, a portrait of former US Senator George Mitchell on display at Hillsborough Castle in Northern Ireland's official residence of the royal family will remain in place as part of the castle's important story in the peace process. The former US envoy played a key role in the 1998 Good Friday Agreement, which ended decades of violence in Northern Ireland. In 2026, a number of institutions had severed ties with George Mitchell over his links with convicted sex offender Jeffrey Epstein. That's the latest from the iMedia News Centre.
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0: The widow of the Wanted star, Tom Parker, has welcomed baby boy more than a year after suffering the heartbreak of a stillbirth. Kelsey Parker announced the arrival of her son, River, with partner Will, sharing a photo on social media and calling him our little bit of hope.
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1: Premier League results yesterday saw Liverpool secure a 1-0 win at Bournemouth, while Leeds United and Crystal Palace played out a goalless draw. Fulham and Manchester United shared a 1-1 draw, and Manchester City beat Sunderland 5-3 in an 8-goal thriller. Speaking after the game, Man City boss Enzo Maresca was relieved to see his team pass a very difficult Sunderland test.
2: It was a difficult game, but again, happy because we found a way to win the game. The good thing also is that these 7 official games that we played, they have been all different.
1: In the Scottish Premiership, Rangers claimed Old Firm bragging rights once again with a 1-0 win over Celtic at Celtic Park. The visitors scored the only goal of the game to close the gap to the top of the table to 2 points, winning back-to-back Old Firm games. There'll be no clean sweep for Luke Littler after being beaten 10-4 by Johnny Clayton in the World Series of Darts quarterfinals. Ross Smith was crowned the overall winner in Amsterdam. And in cycling, in the UCI World Road Championships, Great Britain's Zoe Baxter claimed a silver medal in the women's time trial in Montreal.
0: Wild Country. 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
1: Olympic champion Tabby Stoker says she's ready to go big on Strictly, and she's setting her sights on making show history. The 25-year-old skeleton racer, fresh from her Winter Olympics gold, wants to land the first ever perfect 40 for a rumba, teaming up with new pro Mark Carmelita to try it. Strictly returns Saturday night on BBC One. Richard Hammett is marking 20 years since the jet car crash that nearly killed him, and he's thanking the emergency crews who saved his life. The former Top Gear star posted a heartfelt message on Instagram, recalling the 320-mile-an-hour accident and saying he's forever grateful to the air ambulance teams who got him out alive. And the widow of the Wanted star, Tom Parker, has welcomed baby boy more than a year after suffering the heartbreak of his stillbirth. Kelsey Parker announced the arrival of her son, River, with partner Will, sharing a photo on social media and calling him our little bit of hope.
0: Wild Country Entertainment News in a minute.
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11: A man allegedly carried out an attack on Belfast's iconic Big Fish sculpture, which inflicted more than £10,000 worth of damage, a court heard yesterday. 44-year-old Peter Luke Smith is accused of targeting the famous city centre landmark while equipped with a hatchet, hammer and a sledgehammer. Ceramic tiles around the left eye of the 33-feet-long statue located on Donegal Quay were smashed during the incident at the weekend. Smith, of no fixed abode, was remanded in custody on charges of criminal damage and three counts of possessing an item with intent to damage property. Belfast Magistrates Court heard he accepted the offences but has provided no explanation for his actions. Concern has been expressed that the go-ahead for the first Orange Order parade along the Garvaki Road in almost 30 years could unravel deals at other former flashpoint areas. While the Parades Commission considers an application for the Drumcree Parade to finish its traditional route, 11 residence groups across Northern Ireland have expressed solidarity with Garvaki Road residents. The Drumcree standoff dominated headlines in the 1990s as nationalist residents of the Garvaki Road were opposed to the parade passing through the area, leading to violent clashes for several summers and political tension necessitating a major security operation. Local communities are paying tribute to a local parish priest who passed away over the weekend. Father Mark O'Hagan, parish priest in RD, died at the age of 55. Father O'Hagan had only just moved to RD, having spent 22 years as parish priest in St Patrick's in Dundalk. Originally from Coal Island in County Tyrone, he'd been serving in the Dundalk area since 2004. And finally, the Lagan Valley Regional Day Procedure Centre has become the first unit on the island of Ireland in achieving the Getting It Right First Time accreditation. The Lagan Valley DPC has delivered almost 26,000 procedures for patients across Northern Ireland since opening in 2020. Health Minister Robbie Butler congratulated the South Eastern Health and Social Care Trust team during a visit by Professor Tim Briggs, Chair of the Getting It Right First Time Trust programme, and NHS England National Director

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0: Bright spells are mostly dry this morning, becoming cloudy for all during the afternoon with outbreaks of rain in northwestern parts. Another warm day with highs around 20 degrees.

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6: Rightmove says asking prices rose in September for the first time since May, hinting at an autumn bounce. The average price of a home coming to market climbed 0.7%, a bigger uplift than the usual September rise. But prices are still below last year, and sellers face tough competition, with homes for sale at a 12-year high and mortgage rates continuing to edge up. A new study says scam fears are now stopping 1 in 3 people from completing online purchases. The Institute of Customer Service found 31% of shoppers have abandoned a checkout because they weren't sure a website was genuine. And two entrepreneurs are hoping the Dragons will be flush with cash as they pitch the UK's first women's urinals. Amber Proben and Hazel McShane from startup Pequel rolled their squat star loose into the den, with all five Dragons even giving them a fully clothed test run. They say the product can cut queue times by being 3 times faster than standard portable toilets.
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0: Broadcasting from the tippy top of the Flower Mound, deep in the heart of Northern Ireland, this is Wild Country, part of the iMedia Broadcasting Group. Keeping it country, Wild Country, national news.
1: From the Sky News 7 Centre at 7, Andy Burnham will meet Donald Trump for the first time later as world leaders gather for the UN General Assembly. The Prime Minister says he'll seek common ground and told reporters the two men have already found a connection during phone conversations. Our correspondent Mark Stones in New York.
2: They've spoken twice on the phone. Insiders have told me both those phone calls went well. The vibes were good, I'm told. I think officials are pretty confident that anglophile Trump will like Burnham. Let's see.
1: The UK will provide Saudi Arabia with military support. Andy Burnham's announced British air-to-air refueling aircraft will be sent to help Saudi jets against Iran-backed rebels in Yemen. After days of headlines about it, a book by the brother of Princess Diana has gone on sale this morning. Buckingham Palace says grief can colour memory after Earl Spencer claimed the king was giddily elated at her death. A union's claiming that patients are being left to suffer because there's a severe shortage of nurses in England. The Royal College of Nursing report suggests nurse numbers haven't grown in line with increases in the doctor workforce. Patricia Marquise from the union says a member reported a night shift where there was only one nurse for 15 patients.
3: Patients were not getting enough fluids, were not getting medication, and were not getting pain relief. And that just isn't good enough at night. Imagine being there in pain, not able to sleep and not able to get the help that you need.
1: The Department of Health says its 10-year workforce plan will ensure the NHS has the staff it needs. A new right to bereavement leave for workers will include those who've suffered a miscarriage. The new rules will come in from next April. And FIFA president Gianni Infantino says he'll propose an independent external review into world football's governing body. He's facing calls to step down following his failed plan to sell stakes in the World Cup. That's the latest. I'm Laura Safe.
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9: Premier League results yesterday saw Liverpool secure a 1-0 win at Bournemouth, while Leeds United and Crystal Palace played out a goalless draw. Fulham and Manchester United shared a 1-1 draw, and Manchester City beat Sunderland 5-3 in an 8-goal thriller. Speaking after the game, Man City boss Enzo Maresca was relieved to see his team pass a very difficult Sunderland test.
10: It was a difficult game, but again, happy because we found a way to win the game. And the good thing also is that these 7 official games that we played, they have been all different.
9: In the Scottish Premiership, Rangers claimed Old Firm bragging rights once again with a 1-0 win over Celtic at Celtic Park. The visitors scored the only goal of the game to close the gap to the top of the table to 2 points, winning back-to-back Old Firm games. There'll be no clean sweep for Luke Littler after being beaten 10-4 by Johnny Clayton in the World Series of Darts quarterfinals. Ross Smith was crowned the overall winner in Amsterdam. And in cycling, in the UCI World Road Championships, Great Britain's Zoe Baxter claimed a silver medal in the women's time trial in Montreal.
0: Wild Country. Sport.
11: I must remember to get eggs later.
12: Oh, I love this song.
11: I still can't believe the tone of that email. I need to take the kids swimming in the morning. First, I'm just going to squeeze around this bus and hit one of those kids. I was trying to get home.
13: Wake up to the risk. When a bus stops, school children and others may be crossing. Don't make this stop their last. 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
4: Bright spells are mostly dry this morning, becoming cloudy for all during the afternoon with outbreaks of rain in northwestern parts. Another warm day with highs around 20 degrees.

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6: A man allegedly carried out an attack on Belfast's iconic Big Fish sculpture, which inflicted more than £10,000 worth of damage, a court heard yesterday. 44-year-old Peter Luke Smith is accused of targeting the famous city centre landmark while equipped with a hatchet, hammer and a sledgehammer. Ceramic tiles around the left eye of the 33-feet-long statue located on Donegal Quay were smashed during the incident at the weekend. Smith, of no fixed abode, was remanded in custody on charges of criminal damage and 3 counts of possessing an item with intent to damage property. Belfast Magistrates Court heard he accepted the offences but has provided no explanation for his actions. Concern has been expressed that the go-ahead for the first Orange Order parade along the Garvaki Road in almost 30 years could unravel deals at other former Flashpoint areas. While the Parades Commission considers an application for the Drumcree Parade to finish its traditional route, 11 residence groups across Northern Ireland have expressed solidarity with Garvaki Road residents. The Drumcree standoff dominated headlines in the 1990s as nationalist residents of the Garvaki Road were opposed to the parade passing through the area, leading to violent clashes for several summers and political tension necessitating a major security operation. Local communities are paying tribute to a local parish priest who passed away over the weekend. Father Mark O'Hagan, parish priest in RD, died at the age of 55. Father O'Hagan had only just moved to RD, having spent 22 years as parish priest in St Patrick's in Dundalk. Originally from Coal Island in County Tyrone, he'd been serving in the Dundalk area since 2004. And finally, the Lagan Valley Regional Day Procedure Centre has become the first unit on the island of Ireland in achieving the Getting It Right First Time accreditation. The Lagan Valley DPC has delivered almost 26,000 procedures for patients across Northern Ireland since opening in 2020. Health Minister Robbie Butler congratulated the South Eastern Health and Social Care Trust team during a visit by Professor Tim Briggs, Chair of the Getting It Right First Time Trust programme and NHS England National Director for Clinical Improvement, Elective and UEC Recovery. That's the latest from the iMedia News Centre.
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3: Wild Country Entertainment News in a minute.
4: Olympic champion Tabby Stoker says she's ready to go big on Strictly, and she's setting her sights on making show history. The 25-year-old skeleton racer, fresh from her Winter Olympics gold, wants to land the first ever perfect 40 for a rumba, teaming up with new pro Mark Carmelita to try it. Strictly returns Saturday night on BBC One. Richard Hammett is marking 20 years since the jet car crash that nearly killed him, and he's thanking the emergency crews who saved his life. The former Top Gear star posted a heartfelt message on Instagram, recalling the 320-mile-an-hour accident and saying he's forever grateful to the air ambulance teams who got him out alive. And the widow of the Wanted star, Tom Parker, has welcomed baby boy more than a year after suffering the heartbreak of a stillbirth. Kelsey Parker announced the arrival of her son, River, with partner Will, sharing a photo on social media and calling him our little bit of hope.
3: Wild Country Entertainment News in a minute.
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1: Premier League results yesterday saw Liverpool secure a 1-0 win at Bournemouth, while Leeds United and Crystal Palace played out a goalless draw. Fulham and Manchester United shared a 1-1 draw, and Manchester City beat Sunderland 5-3 in an 8-goal thriller. Speaking after the game, Man City boss Enzo Maresca was relieved to see his team pass a very difficult Sunderland test.
2: It was a difficult game, but again, happy because we found a way to win the game. The good thing also is that these 7 official games that we played, they have been all different.
1: In the Scottish Premiership, Rangers claimed Old Firm bragging rights once again with a 1-0 win over Celtic at Celtic Park. The visitors scored the only goal of the game to close the gap to the top of the table to 2 points, winning back-to-back Old Firm games. There'll be no clean sweep for Luke Littler after being beaten 10-4 by Johnny Clayton in the World Series of Darts quarterfinals. Ross Smith was crowned the overall winner in Amsterdam. And in cycling, in the UCI World Road Championships, Great Britain's Zoe Baxter claimed a silver medal in the women's time trial in Montreal.
0: Wild Country. 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
1: Olympic champion Tubby Stoker says she's ready to go big on Strictly, and she's setting her sights on making show history. The 25-year-old skeleton racer, fresh from her Winter Olympics gold, wants to land the first ever perfect 40 for a rumba, teaming up with new pro Mark Carmelita to try it. Strictly returns Saturday night on BBC One. Richard Hammett is marking 20 years since the jet car crash that nearly killed him, and he's thanking the emergency crews who saved his life. The former Top Gear star posted a heartfelt message on Instagram, recalling the 320-mile-an-hour accident and saying he's forever grateful to the air ambulance teams who got him out alive. And the widow of the Wanted star, Tom Parker, has welcomed baby boy more than a year after suffering the heartbreak of a stillbirth. Kelsey Parker announced the arrival of her son, River, with partner Will, sharing a photo on social media and calling him our little bit of hope.
0: Wild Country Entertainment News in a minute.
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10: A man allegedly carried out an attack on Belfast's iconic Big Fish sculpture, which inflicted more than £10,000 worth of damage, a court heard yesterday. 44-year-old Peter Luke Smith is accused of targeting the famous city centre landmark while equipped with a hatchet, hammer and a sledgehammer. Ceramic tiles around the left eye of the 33-feet-long statue located on Donegal Quay were smashed during the incident at the weekend. Smith, of no fixed abode, was remanded in custody on charges of criminal damage and three counts of possessing an item with intent to damage property. Belfast Magistrates Court heard he accepted the offences but has provided no explanation for his actions. Concern has been expressed that the go-ahead for the first Orange Order parade along the Garvaki Road in almost 30 years could unravel deals at other former Flashpoint areas. While the Parades Commission considers an application for the Drumcree Parade to finish its traditional route, 11 residence groups across Northern Ireland have expressed solidarity with Garvaki Road residents. The Drumcree standoff dominated headlines in the 1990s as nationalist residents of the Garvaki Road were opposed to the parade passing through the area, leading to violent clashes for several summers and political tension necessitating a major security operation. Local communities are paying tribute to a local parish priest who passed away over the weekend. Father Mark O'Hagan, parish priest in RD, died at the age of 55. Father O'Hagan had only just moved to RD, having spent 22 years as parish priest in St Patrick's in Dundalk. Originally from Coal Island in County Tyrone, he'd been serving in the Dundalk area since 2004. And finally, the Lagan Valley Regional Day Procedure Centre has become the first unit on the island of Ireland in achieving the Getting It Right First Time accreditation. The Lagan Valley DPC has delivered almost 26,000 procedures for patients across Northern Ireland since opening in 2020. Health Minister Robbie Butler congratulated the South Eastern Health and Social Care Trust team during a visit by Professor Tim Briggs, Chair of the Getting It Right First Time Trust programme and NHS England National Director for Clinical Improvement, Elective and UEC Recovery. That's the latest from the iMedia News Centre.
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10: Bright spells are mostly dry this morning, becoming cloudy for all during the afternoon with outbreaks of rain in northwestern parts. Another warm day with highs around 20 degrees.

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5: Rightmove says asking prices rose in September for the first time since May, hinting at an autumn bounce. The average price of a home coming to market climbed 0.7%, a bigger uplift than the usual September rise. But prices are still below last year, and sellers face tough competition, with homes for sale at a 12-year high and mortgage rates continuing to edge up. A new study says scam fears are now stopping one in three people from completing online purchases. The Institute of Customer Service found 31% of shoppers have abandoned a checkout because they weren't sure a website was genuine. And two entrepreneurs are hoping the Dragons will be flush with cash as they pitch the UK's first women's urinals. Amber Probin and Hazel McShane from startup Pequel rolled their squat star loose into the den, with all five Dragons even giving them a fully clothed test run. They say the product can cut queue times by being three times faster than standard portable toilets.
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0: 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Keeping it country, Wild Country, national news.
1: From the Sky News Centre at 8, Andy Burnham's preparing for his first face-to-face meeting with the US President. They'll meet at the UN General Assembly in New York. UK officials will hope Mr. Burnham's previous comments won't be a sore point. Meanwhile, the Prime Minister's agreed to give defensive air support to Saudi Arabia in its battle with Iran-backed Houthi rebels. Andy Burnham says he's agreed to a request to help Saudi jets defend energy infrastructure. Defence Minister Luke Pollard says the country's a good friend to the UK, especially when it comes to national security.
2: Saudi Arabia has been supportive of the wider efforts that have helped protect our economic security in keeping oil and gas and energy flowing from the region. So that's the reasons why collectively this request that we received to undertake defensive actions is one that we've approved.
1: Martha's rule is being extended to cover A&D departments in England. The law, which was brought in after the death of 13-year-old Martha Mills from sepsis, gives families the right to request an urgent review of care. A union's warning sick patients are being put at risk by a severe nursing shortage in England. The RCN says its members have reported people falling from beds because there aren't enough staff. A report's warning that violence has become an expected part of life in the youth custody system. Prison inspectors have found almost 40% of children in custody have felt unsafe. Chief Inspector Charlie Taylor is concerned by the findings.
3: Sadly, because of the state of lock-up in prisons, because of the low quality of education, actually, we're almost preparing these kids for not a life on the outside, we're preparing these kids for a life on the inside, a life inside prison.
1: The Ministry of Justice says it is developing a plan which will make children safer. And people watching the World Cup on TV were exposed to junk food, booze and gambling brands every 7 seconds. A University of Bristol report found children will have been bombarded by the images. That's the latest. I'm Laura Safe.
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9: Premier League results yesterday saw Liverpool secure a 1-0 win at Bournemouth, while Leeds United and Crystal Palace played out a goalless draw. Fulham and Manchester United shared a 1-1 draw, and Manchester City beat Sunderland 5-3 in an 8-goal thriller. Speaking after the game, Man City boss Enzo Maresca was relieved to see his team pass a very difficult Sunderland test.
10: It was a difficult game, but again, happy because we found a way to win the game. And the good thing also is that these 7 official games that we played, they have been all different.
9: In the Scottish Premiership, Rangers claimed Old Firm bragging rights once again with a 1-0 win over Celtic at Celtic Park. The visitors scored the only goal of the game to close the gap to the top of the table to 2 points, winning back-to-back Old Firm games. There'll be no clean sweep for Luke Littler after being beaten 10-4 by Johnny Clayton in the World Series of Darts quarterfinals. Ross Smith was crowned the overall winner in Amsterdam. And in cycling, in the UCI World Road Championships, Great Britain's Zoe Baxter claimed a silver medal in the women's time trial in Montreal.
0: Wild Country. Sport.
11: I must remember to get eggs later.
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13: 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Roadwise up.
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6: 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Ella Langley. I just wanna be hurt so bad, it hurts so bad, it hurts so bad. 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Luke Combs. 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
4: Bright spells are mostly dry this morning, becoming cloudy for all during the afternoon with outbreaks of rain in northwestern parts. Another warm day with highs around 20 degrees.

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6: A man allegedly carried out an attack on Belfast's iconic Big Fish sculpture, which inflicted more than £10,000 worth of damage, a court heard yesterday. 44-year-old Peter Luke Smith is accused of targeting the famous city centre landmark while equipped with a hatchet, hammer and a sledgehammer. Ceramic tiles around the left eye of the 33-feet-long statue located on Donegal Quay were smashed during the incident at the weekend. Smith, of no fixed abode, was remanded in custody on charges of criminal damage and 3 counts of possessing an item with intent to damage property. Belfast Magistrates Court heard he accepted the offences but has provided no explanation for his actions. Concern has been expressed that the go-ahead for the first Orange Order parade along the Garvaki Road in almost 30 years could unravel deals at other former Flashpoint areas. While the Parades Commission considers an application for the Drumcree Parade to finish its traditional route, 11 residence groups across Northern Ireland have expressed solidarity with Garvaki Road residents. The Drumcree standoff dominated headlines in the 1990s as nationalist residents of the Garvaki Road were opposed to the parade passing through the area, leading to violent clashes for several summers and political tension necessitating a major security operation. Local communities are paying tribute to a local parish priest who passed away over the weekend. Father Mark O'Hagan, parish priest in RD, died at the age of 55. Father O'Hagan had only just moved to RD, having spent 22 years as parish priest in St Patrick's in Dundalk. Originally from Coal Island in County Tyrone, he'd been serving in the Dundalk area since 2004. And finally, the Lagan Valley Regional Day Procedure Centre has become the first unit on the island of Ireland in achieving the Getting It Right First Time accreditation. The Lagan Valley DPC has delivered almost 26,000 procedures for patients across Northern Ireland since opening in 2020. Health Minister Robbie Butler congratulated the South Eastern Health and Social Care Trust team during a visit by Professor Tim Briggs, Chair of the Getting It Right First Time Trust Programme and NHS England National Director for Clinical Improvement, Elective and UEC Recovery. That's the latest from the iMedia News Centre.
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4: Olympic champion Tubby Stoker says she's ready to go big on Strictly, and she's setting her sights on making show history. The 25-year-old skeleton racer, fresh from her Winter Olympics gold, wants to land the first ever perfect 40 for a rumba, teaming up with new pro Mark Carmelita to try it. Strictly returns Saturday night on BBC One. Richard Hammett is marking 20 years since the jet car crash that nearly killed him, and he's thanking the emergency crews who saved his life. The former Top Gear star posted a heartfelt message on Instagram, recalling the 320-mile-an-hour accident and saying he's forever grateful to the air ambulance teams who got him out alive. And the widow of the Wanted star, Tom Parker, has welcomed baby boy more than a year after suffering the heartbreak of a stillbirth. Kelsey Parker announced the arrival of her son, River, with partner Will, sharing a photo on social media and calling him our little bit of hope.
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1: In football, Everton's James Garner and Nottingham Forest's Morgan Gibbs-White have been called out to the England squad after five players had to withdraw through injury. Cole Palmer, Marcus Rashford, Declan Rice, Kobbie Mainoo and Tino Livramento have all been declared unfit. Meanwhile, FIFA President Gianni Infantino has outlined his plans for reform in a letter to all 211 member associations. This despite coming under intense pressure over plans to create a private company

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12: 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We'd love to know where you're listening. 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
1: Olympic champion Tabby Stoker says she's ready to go big on Strictly, and she's setting her sights on making show history. The 25-year-old skeleton racer, fresh from her Winter Olympics gold, wants to land the first ever perfect 40 for a rumba, teaming up with new pro Mark Carmelita to try it. Strictly returns Saturday night on BBC One. Richard Hammett is marking 20 years since the jet car crash that nearly killed him, and he's thanking the emergency crews who saved his life. The former Top Gear star posted a heartfelt message on Instagram, recalling the 320-mile-an-hour accident and saying he's forever grateful to the air ambulance teams who got him out alive. And the widow of the Wanted star, Tom Parker, has welcomed baby boy more than a year after suffering the heartbreak of a stillbirth. Kelsey Parker announced the arrival of her son, River, with partner Will, sharing a photo on social media and calling him our little bit of hope.
0: Wild Country Entertainment News in a Minute.
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11: A man allegedly carried out an attack on Belfast's iconic Big Fish sculpture, which inflicted more than £10,000 worth of damage, a court heard yesterday. 44-year-old Peter Luke Smith is accused of targeting the famous city centre landmark while equipped with a hatchet, hammer and a sledgehammer. Ceramic tiles around the left eye of the 33-feet-long statue located on Donegal Quay were smashed during the incident at the weekend. Smith, of no fixed abode, was remanded in custody on charges of criminal damage and three counts of possessing an item with intent to damage property. Belfast Magistrates Court heard he accepted the offences but has provided no explanation for his actions. Concern has been expressed that the go-ahead for the first Orange Order parade along the Garvaki Road in almost 30 years could unravel deals at other former Flashpoint areas. While the Parades Commission considers an application for the Drumcree Parade to finish its traditional route, 11 residents groups across Northern Ireland have expressed solidarity with Garvaki Road residents. The Drumcree standoff dominated headlines in the 1990s as nationalist residents of the Garvaki Road were opposed to the parade passing through the area, leading to violent clashes for several summers and political tension necessitating a major security operation. Local communities are paying tribute to a local parish priest who passed away over the weekend. Father Mark O'Hagan, parish priest in RD, died at the age of 55. Father O'Hagan had only just moved to RD, having spent 22 years as parish priest in St Patrick's in Dundalk. Originally from Coal Island in County Tyrone, he'd been serving in the Dundalk area since 2004. And finally, the Lagan Valley Regional Day Procedure Centre has become the first unit on the island of Ireland in achieving the Getting It Right First Time accreditation. The Lagan Valley DPC has delivered almost 26,000 procedures for patients across Northern Ireland since opening in 2020. Health Minister Robbie Butler congratulated the South Eastern Health and Social Care Trust team during a visit by Professor Tim Briggs, Chair of the Getting It Right First Time Trust Programme and NHS England National Director for Clinical Improvement, Elective and UEC Recovery. That's the latest from the iMedia News Centre.
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11: Bright spells and mostly dry this morning, becoming cloudy for all during the afternoon with outbreaks of rain in northwestern parts. Another warm day with highs around 20 degrees.

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5: A new report says household electricity bills could fall if the government promoted the take-up of time-varying prices. The Institute for Fiscal Studies say the cost of producing electricity varies a lot over time and over place, but most consumers do not face prices that reflect these differences. The study says electricity in Scotland could often be effectively free because of frequent windy weather. People seeking help with debts are being urged to watch out for red flags that could potentially make their issues worse. The Financial Conduct Authority says it's concerned some people are being steered towards fee-paying debt solutions that may not be suitable for their needs. This may be through high-pressure sales tactics, misleading information, or being advised by firms. And the Bank of England is set to open a new office in Leeds. Britain's central bank has secured a new long-term site at Capital House in Bond Court, which is said will help house its growing headcount in the city.
0: Wild Country Business News Update.
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0: Broadcasting from the tippy top of the Flower Mound, deep in the heart of Northern Ireland. This is Wild Country, part of the iMedia Broadcasting Group. Keeping it country, Wild Country, national news.
1: He once claimed he'd refused to meet the US president, but Andy Burnham will sit down with Donald Trump for the first time later. The prime minister's in New York ahead of the UN General Assembly. He says he'll seek common ground. Defence Minister Luke Pollard says the Middle East conflict's a key concern.
2: The prime minister has spoken to Donald Trump a number of times since taking office. So this is his first in-person meeting, but it's not his first conversation. Issues around defence and national security are high up their agenda.
1: Meanwhile, Mr. Pollard says the UK is providing military support to Saudi Arabia because in dangerous times, good friends stand together. The PM's agreed to help Saudi's defence in its battle with Iran-backed Houthi rebels. Patients can challenge NHS staff over care when Martha's rule is expanded to all hospital emergency departments in England. It's named after Martha Mills, who died after developing sepsis at the age of 13. A union's claiming that patients are suffering because there's such a severe shortage of nurses in England. The Royal College of Nursing report suggests nurse numbers haven't grown in line with increases in the doctor workforce. Patricia Marquise from the union says a member reported a night shift where there was only one nurse for 15 patients.
3: Patients were not getting enough fluids, were not getting medication, and were not getting pain relief. And that just isn't good enough at night. Imagine being there in pain, not able to sleep and not able to get the help that you need.
1: The Department of Health says its workforce plan will ensure the NHS has the staff it needs. Sir Ed Davies expected to liken the threat of AI to nuclear weapons later. He's due to call for a pause in its development when he makes his leader speech at the Lib Dem conference. And a book by Princess Diana's brothers gone on sale this morning. Buckingham Palace says grief can colour memory after Earl Spencer claimed the King was elated at her death. That's the latest. I'm Laura Safe.
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8: A man allegedly carried out an attack on Belfast's iconic Big Fish sculpture, which inflicted more than £10,000 worth of damage, a court heard yesterday. 44-year-old Peter Luke Smith is accused of targeting the famous city centre landmark while equipped with a hatchet, hammer and a sledgehammer. Ceramic tiles around the left eye of the 33-feet-long statue located on Donegal Quay were smashed during the incident at the weekend. Smith, of no fixed abode, was remanded in custody on charges of criminal damage and three counts of possessing an item with intent to damage property. Belfast Magistrates Court heard he accepted the offences but has provided no explanation for his actions. Concern has been expressed that the go-ahead for the first Orange Order parade along the Garvaki Road in almost 30 years could unravel deals at other former flashpoint areas. While the Parades Commission considers an application for the Drumcree Parade to finish its traditional route, 11 residence groups across Northern Ireland have expressed solidarity with Garvaki Road residents. The Drumcree standoff dominated headlines in the 1990s as nationalist residents of the Garvaki Road were opposed to the parade passing through the area, leading to violent clashes for several summers and political tension necessitating a major security operation. Local communities are paying tribute to a local parish priest who passed away over the weekend. Father Mark O'Hagan, parish priest in RD, died at the age of 55. Father O'Hagan had only just moved to RD, having spent 22 years as parish priest in St Patrick's in Dundalk. Originally from Coal Island in County Tyrone, he'd been serving in the Dundalk area since 2004. And finally, the Lagan Valley Regional Day Procedure Centre has become the first unit on the island of Ireland in achieving the Getting It Right First Time accreditation. The Lagan Valley DPC has delivered almost 26,000 procedures for patients across Northern Ireland since opening in 2020. Health Minister Robbie Butler congratulated the South Eastern Health and Social Care Trust team during a visit by Professor Tim Briggs chair of the Getting It Right First Time Trust programme and NHS England National Director for Clinical Improvement, Elective and UEC Recovery. That's the latest from the iMedia News Centre.
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10: In football, Everton's James Garner and Nottingham Forest's Morgan Gibbs-White have been called up to the England squad after five players had to withdraw through injury. Cole Palmer, Marcus Rashford, Declan Rice, Kobbie Mainoo and Tino Livramento have all been declared unfit. Meanwhile, FIFA President Gianni Infantino has outlined his plans for reform in a letter to all 211 member associations. This despite coming under intense pressure over plans to create a private company to run the commercial aspects of the World Cup. UEFA have since led calls for Infantino to step down, but he says he's committed to leading football's governing body. Elsewhere, World Cup winner Sir Geoff Hurst says it's a great honour to be given the freedom of the City of London. And in cricket, England face Sri Lanka in the first of a three-match ODI series at the Riverside in Chester-le Street. Here's captain Harry Brook.
11: We're really trying to put them under pressure in the field with the bat and the ball, and we've said it a few times, we want to be one of the fittest sides in the world, and to do that we've got to work hard.
10: The hosts come into the series after completing a 3-0 T20 series sweep over Sri Lanka, but the focus now switches to the 50 over game.
0: Wild Country Sport.
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4: Bright spells are mostly dry this morning, becoming cloudy for all during the afternoon, without breaks of rain in northwestern parts. Another warm day with highs around 20 degrees.

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5: Nigella Lawson plays around with her new co-stars in a trailer for The Great British Bake Off. The TV Kirk's replaced Dame Prue Leith, who announced in January she was stepping down after 9 series on the show. In the clip, she's joined with fellow judge Paul Hollywood and co-hosts Alison Hammond and Noel Fielding. Presenter Clara Amfo admits she secretly auditioned to host Strictly Come Dancing. She said on her podcast that she was gutted but quickly got over it when she did not land the role. The broadcaster tested alongside another presenter for the chance to front the BBC One dancing programme. And the key to Sir Paul McCartney's childhood home is to go on sale at auction, where it's expected to fetch between £2,000 and £3,000. The house in Liverpool has been owned by the National Trust since 1995. The McCartney family moved into the property in 1955 when the musician was at secondary school.
4: 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Wild Country playing all over Glasgow now.

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2: In football, Everton's James Garner and Nottingham Forest Morgan Gibbs-White have been called out to the England squad after five players had to withdraw through injury. Cole Palmer, Marcus Rashford, Declan Rice, Kobbie Mainoo and Tino Livramento have all been declared unfit. Meanwhile, FIFA President Gianni Infantino has outlined his plans for reform in a letter to all 211 member associations. This despite coming under intense pressure over plans to create a private company to run the commercial aspects of the World Cup. UEFA have since led calls for Infantino to step down, but he says he's committed to leading football's governing body. Elsewhere, World Cup winner Sir Geoff Hurst says it's a great honour to be given the freedom of the City of London. And in cricket, England face Sri Lanka in the first of a three-match ODI series at the Riverside in Chester-le-Street. Here's captain Harry Brook.
3: We're really trying to put them under pressure in the field with the bat and the ball, and we've said it a few times, we want to be one of the fittest sides in the world, and to do that we've got to work hard.
2: The hosts come into the series after completing a 3-0 T20 series sweep over Sri Lanka, but the focus now switches to the 50-over game.
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6: A man allegedly carried out an attack on Belfast's iconic Big Fish sculpture, which inflicted more than £10,000 worth of damage, a court heard yesterday. 44-year-old Peter Luke Smith is accused of targeting the famous city centre landmark while equipped with a hatchet, hammer and a sledgehammer. Ceramic tiles around the left eye of the 33-feet-long statue located on Donegal Quay were smashed during the incident at the weekend. Smith, of no fixed abode, was remanded in custody on charges of criminal damage and three counts of possessing an item with intent to damage property. Belfast Magistrates Court heard he accepted the offences.

0: County Tyrone. He'd been serving in the Dundalk area since 2004. And finally, the Lagan Valley Regional Day Procedure Centre has become the first unit on the island of Ireland in achieving the Getting It Right First Time accreditation. The Lagan Valley DPC has delivered almost 26,000 procedures for patients across Northern Ireland since opening in 2020. Health Minister Robbie Butler congratulated the South Eastern Health and Social Care Trust team during a visit by Professor Tim Briggs, Chair of the Getting It Right First Time Trust programme and NHS England National Director for Clinical Improvement, Elective and UEC Recovery. 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

0: Wild Country Business News Update.
1: A new report says household electricity bills could fall if the government promoted the take-up of time-varying prices. The Institute for Fiscal Studies say the cost of producing electricity varies a lot over time and over place, but most consumers do not face prices that reflect these differences. The study says electricity in Scotland could often be effectively free because of frequent windy weather. People seeking help with debts are being urged to watch out for red flags that could potentially make their issues worse. The Financial Conduct Authority says it's concerned some people are being steered towards fee-paying debt solutions that may not be suitable for their needs. This may be through high-pressure sales tactics, misleading information, or being advised by firms. And the Bank of England is set to open a new office in Leeds. Britain's central bank has secured a new long-term site at Capital House in Bond Court, which is said will help house its growing headcount in the city.
0: Wild Country Business News Update.
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3: From the Sky News Centre at 10, the Prime Minister says he's going to seek out common ground when he sits down with the US President later. Andy Burnham's hoping his previous comments that Donald Trump wouldn't be welcome in Manchester will be forgiven and forgotten when they meet at the UN General Assembly in New York. Meanwhile, the Prime Minister's agreed to let British military aircraft refuel Saudi jets so they can defend things like oil fields from Houthi attacks in Yemen. It's after the Iran-backed militia seized control of an area close to a vital Red Sea shipping lane, used as an alternative route for oil exports. Security analyst Michael Clark says the UK is one of the few countries that can help Saudi planes.
4: If the Typhoons are being used in a sort of an air defence role, that's purely defensive, and Britain is required, if you like. Our refuelling aircraft are the only ones the Typhoons can use. Makes perfect sense.
3: Government borrowing hit its second highest August on record last month. It rose to £18.3 billion, which was £3.5 billion more than forecasters were expecting. More than 23,000 people have been killed or seriously injured in crashes involving young drivers over the past 5 years. Police say 17 to 24-year-olds are disproportionately involved in serious and fatal collisions. A report's warning that violence has become an expected part of life in the youth custody system. Prison inspectors have found almost 40% of children in custody have felt unsafe. Chief Inspector Charlie Taylor is concerned by the findings.
5: Sadly, because of the state of lock-up in prisons, because of the low quality of education, actually, we're almost preparing these kids for not a life on the outside, we're preparing these kids for a life on the inside, a life inside prison.
3: The Ministry of Justice says it's developing a plan which will make children safer. And conservationists have launched a campaign to draw up an official list of endangered moths in Britain. The charity Butterfly Conservation says many unusual varieties of the insects are at risk of extinction. That's the latest. I'm Laura Safe.
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11: A man allegedly carried out an attack on Belfast's iconic Big Fish sculpture, which inflicted more than £10,000 worth of damage, a court heard yesterday. 44-year-old Peter Luke Smith is accused of targeting the famous city centre landmark while equipped with a hatchet, hammer and a sledgehammer. Ceramic tiles around the left eye of the 33-feet-long statue located on Donegal Quay were smashed during the incident at the weekend. Smith, of no fixed abode, was remanded in custody on charges of criminal damage and three counts of possessing an item with intent to damage property. Belfast Magistrates Court heard he accepted the offences, but has provided no explanation for his actions. Concern has been expressed that the go-ahead for the first Orange Order parade along the Garvaki Road in almost 30 years could unravel deals at other former Flashpoint areas. While the Parades Commission considers an application for the Drumcree Parade to finish its traditional route, 11 residents groups across Northern Ireland have expressed solidarity with Garvaki Road residents. The Drumcree standoff dominated headlines in the 1990s as nationalist residents of the Garvaki Road were opposed to the parade passing through the area, leading to violent clashes for several summers and political tension necessitating a major security operation. Local communities are paying tribute to a local parish priest who passed away over the weekend. Father Mark O'Hagan, parish priest in RD, died at the age of 55. Father O'Hagan had only just moved to RD, having spent 22 years as parish priest in St Patrick's in Dundalk. Originally from Coal Island in County Tyrone, he'd been serving in the Dundalk area since 2004. And finally, the Lagan Valley Regional Day Procedure Centre has become the first unit on the island of Ireland in achieving the Getting It Right First Time accreditation. The Lagan Valley DPC has delivered almost 26,000 procedures for patients across Northern Ireland since opening in 2020. Health Minister Robbie Butler congratulated the South Eastern Health and Social Care Trust team during a visit by Professor Tim Briggs, Chair of the Getting It Right First Time Trust programme and NHS England National Director for Clinical Improvement, Elective and UEC Recovery. That's the latest from the iMedia News Centre.
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12: In football, Everton's James Garner and Nottingham Forest's Morgan Gibbs-White have been called out to the England squad after five players had to withdraw through injury. Cole Palmer, Marcus Rashford, Declan Rice, Kobbie Mainoo and Tino Livramento have all been declared unfit. Meanwhile, FIFA President Gianni Infantino has outlined his plans for reform in a letter to all 211 member associations. This despite coming under intense pressure over plans to create a private company to run the commercial aspects of the World Cup. UEFA have since led calls for Infantino to step down, but he says he's committed to leading football's governing body. Elsewhere, World Cup winner Sir Geoff Hurst says it's a great honour to be given the freedom of the City of London. And in cricket, England face Sri Lanka in the first of a three-match ODI series at the Riverside in Chester-le-Street. Here's captain Harry Brook.
13: We're really trying to put them under pressure in the field with the bat and the ball, and we've said it a few times, we want to be one of the fittest sides in the world, and to do that we've got to work hard.
12: The hosts come into the series after completing a 3-0 T20 series sweep over Sri Lanka, but the focus now switches to the 50-over game.
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7: Wild Country, playing all over Belfast now.

Bright spells are mostly dry this morning, becoming cloudy for all during the afternoon with outbreaks of rain in northwestern parts. Another warm day with highs around 20 degrees.

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5: Nigella Lawson plays around with her new co-stars in a trailer for The Great British Bake Off. The TV cooks replaced Dame Prue Leith, who announced in January she was stepping down after 9 series on the show. In the clip, she's joined with fellow judge Paul Hollywood and co-hosts Alison Hammond and Noel Fielding. Presenter Clara Amfo admits she secretly auditioned to host Strictly Come Dancing. She said on her podcast that she was gutted but quickly got over it when she did not land the role. The broadcaster tested alongside another presenter for the chance to front the BBC One dancing programme. And the key to Sir Paul McCartney's childhood home is to go on sale at auction, where it's expected to fetch between £2,000 and £3,000. The house in Liverpool has been owned by the National Trust since 1995. The McCartney family moved into the property in 1955 when the musician was at secondary school.
4: Wild Country Entertainment. News in a minute.
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4: Bringing the news home first. 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
5: A man allegedly carried out an attack on Belfast's iconic Big Fish sculpture, which inflicted more than £10,000 worth of damage, a court heard yesterday. 44-year-old Peter Luke Smith is accused of targeting the famous city centre landmark while equipped with a hatchet, hammer and a sledgehammer. Ceramic tiles around the left eye of the 33-feet-long statue located on Donegal Quay were smashed during the incident at the weekend. Smith, of no fixed abode, was remanded in custody on charges of criminal damage and 3 counts of possessing an item with intent to damage property. Belfast Magistrates Court heard he accepted the offences but has provided no explanation for his actions. Concern has been expressed that the go-ahead for the first Orange Order parade along the Garvaki Road in almost 30 years could unravel deals at other former Flashpoint areas. While the Parades Commission considers an application for the Drumcree Parade to finish its traditional route, 11 residents groups across Northern Ireland have expressed solidarity with Garvaki Road residents. The Drumcree standoff dominated headlines in the 1990s as nationalist residents of the Garvaki Road were opposed to the parade passing through the area, leading to violent clashes for several summers and political tension necessitating a major security operation. Local communities are paying tribute to a local parish priest who passed away over the weekend. Father Mark O'Hagan, parish priest in RD, died at the age of 55. Father O'Hagan had only just moved to RD, having spent 22 years as parish priest in St Patrick's in Dundalk. Originally from Cole Island in County Tyrone, he'd been serving in the Dundalk area since 2004. And finally, the Lagan Valley Regional Day Procedure Centre has become the first unit on the island of Ireland in achieving the Getting It Right First Time accreditation. The Lagan Valley DPC has delivered almost 26,000 procedures for patients across Northern Ireland since opening in 2020. Health Minister Robbie Butler congratulated the South Eastern Health and Social Care Trust team during a visit by Professor Tim Briggs, Chair of the Getting It Right First Time Trust Programme and NHS England National Director for Clinical Improvement, Elective and UEC Recovery. That's the latest from the iMedia News Centre.
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3: In football, Everton's James Garner and Nottingham Forest's Morgan Gibbs-White have been called up to the England squad after five players had to withdraw through injury. Cole Palmer, Marcus Rashford, Declan Rice, Kobbie Mainoo and Tino Livramento have all been declared unfit. Meanwhile, FIFA President Gianni Infantino has outlined his plans for reform in a letter to all 211 member associations. This despite coming under intense pressure over plans to create a private company to run the commercial aspects of the World Cup. UEFA have since led calls for Infantino to step down, but he says he's committed to leading football's governing body. Elsewhere, World Cup winner Sir Geoff Hurst says it's a great honour to be given the freedom of the City of London. And in cricket, England face Sri Lanka in the first of a three-match ODI series at the Riverside in Chester-le-Street. Here's captain Harry Brook.
4: We're really trying to put them under pressure in the field with the bat and the ball, and we've said it a few times, we want to be one of the fittest sides in the world, and to do that we've got to work hard.
3: The hosts come into the series after completing a 3-0 T20 series sweep over Sri Lanka, but the focus now switches to the 50-over game.
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1: A new report says household electricity bills could fall if the government promoted the take-up of time-varying prices. The Institute for Fiscal Studies say the cost of producing electricity varies a lot over time and over place, but most consumers do not face prices that reflect these differences. The study says electricity in Scotland could often be effectively free because of frequent windy weather. People seeking help with debts are being urged to watch out for red flags that could potentially make their issues worse. The Financial Conduct Authority says it's concerned some people are being steered towards fee-paying debt solutions that may not be suitable for their needs. This may be through high-pressure sales tactics, misleading information, or being advised by firms. And the Bank of England is set to open a new office in Leeds. Britain's central bank has secured a new long-term site at Capital House in Bond Court, which is said will help house its growing headcount in the city.
0: Wild Country Business News Update.
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0: Broadcasting from the tippy top of the Flower Mound, deep in the heart of Northern Ireland. 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
1: From the Sky News Centre at 11, he once claimed he'd refused to meet the US president, but Andy Burnham will sit down with Donald Trump for the first time later. The Prime Minister's in New York ahead of the UN General Assembly. He says he'll seek common ground. Defence Minister Luke Pollard says the Middle East conflict's a key concern for the government.
2: The Prime Minister has spoken to Donald Trump a number of times since taking office. So this is his first in-person meeting, but it's not his first conversation. Issues around defence and national security are high up their agenda.
1: The Defence Minister also says it's important good friends stand together after the UK agreed to provide military support to Saudi Arabia. Britain will help Saudi jets defend energy infrastructure in its battle with Iran-backed Houthi rebels. The latest government borrowing figures appear to underline the challenges facing the Chancellor ahead of next month's budget. Data shows the second highest August borrowing on record. A union's warning a severe nursing shortage in England is putting sick patients at serious risk. The RCN says its members have reported people lying in pain without medication because there aren't enough medical staff. A book that's triggered a rare palace rebuttal has hit shelves this morning. Swan Song by Princess Diana's brother has been serialised in the Daily Mail. In it, he claims the then Prince Charles sounded elated in a phone call after her death. Buckingham Palace says grief can cloud judgment. Our royal correspondent Laura Bundock is at a bookshop in central London where piles of copies are stacked up.
3: It is no surprise that a book like this has provoked a big reaction today. It is, of course, just one person's memory of her story. It is strongly contested by the King, but it is guaranteed to sell copies of the book.
1: The key to Sir Paul McCartney's childhood home is going under the hammer. He lived at 20 Fourth Lynn Road in Liverpool from 1955 until late 1963, before he became famous with the Beatles. That's the latest. I'm Laura Safe.
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10: A man allegedly carried out an attack on Belfast's iconic Big Fish sculpture, which inflicted more than £10,000 worth of damage, a court heard yesterday. 44-year-old Peter Luke Smith is accused of targeting the famous city centre landmark while equipped with a hatchet, hammer and a sledgehammer. Ceramic tiles around the left eye of the 33-feet-long statue located on Donegal Quay were smashed during the incident at the weekend. Smith, of no fixed abode, was remanded in custody on charges of criminal damage and three counts of possessing an item with intent to damage property. Belfast Magistrates Court heard he accepted the offences, but has provided no explanation for his actions. Concern has been expressed that the go-ahead for the first Orange Order parade along the Garvaki Road in almost 30 years could unravel deals at other former flashpoint areas. While the Parades Commission considers an application for the Drumcree Parade to finish its traditional route, 11 residents groups across Northern Ireland have expressed solidarity with Garvaki Road residents. The Drumcree standoff dominated headlines in the 1990s as nationalist residents of the Garvaki Road were opposed to the parade passing through the area, leading to violent clashes for several summers and political tension necessitating a major security operation. Local communities are paying tribute to a local parish priest who passed away over the weekend. Father Mark O'Hagan, parish priest in RD, died at the age of 55. Father O'Hagan had only just moved to RD, having spent 22 years as parish priest in St Patrick's in Dundalk. Originally from Coal Island in County Tyrone, he'd been serving in the Dundalk area since 2004. And finally, the Lagan Valley Regional Day Procedure Centre has become the first unit on the island of Ireland in achieving the Getting It Right First Time accreditation. The Lagan Valley DPC has delivered almost 26,000 procedures for patients across Northern Ireland since opening in 2020. Health Minister Robbie Butler congratulated the South Eastern Health and Social Care Trust team during a visit by Professor Tim Briggs, Chair of the Getting It Right First Time Trust programme and NHS England National Director for Clinical Improvement, Elective and UEC Recovery. That's the latest from the iMedia News Centre.
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13: In football, Everton's James Garner and Nottingham Forest's Morgan Gibbs-White have been called up to the England squad after five players had to withdraw through injury. Cole Palmer, Marcus Rashford, Declan Rice, Kobbie Mainoo and Tino Livramento have all been declared unfit. Meanwhile, FIFA President Gianni Infantino has outlined his plans for reform in a letter to all 211 member associations. This despite coming under intense pressure over plans to create a private company to run the commercial aspects of the World Cup. UEFA have since led calls for Infantino to step down, but he says he's committed to leading football's governing body. Elsewhere, World Cup winner Sir Geoff Hurst says it's a great honour to be given the freedom of the City of London. And in cricket, England face Sri Lanka in the first of a three-match ODI series at the Riverside in Chester-le Street. Here's captain Harry Brook.
14: We're really trying to put them under pressure in the field with the bat and the ball, and we've said it a few times, we want to be one of the fittest sides in the world, and to do that we've got to work hard.
13: The hosts come into the series after completing a 3-0 T20 series sweep over Sri Lanka, but the focus now switches to the 50-over game.
0: Wild Country. 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

Bright spells are mostly dry this morning, becoming cloudy for all during the afternoon with outbreaks of rain in northwestern parts. Another warm day with highs around 20 degrees.

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6: Nigella Lawson plays around with her new co-stars in a trailer for The Great British Bake Off. The TV cooks replaced Dame Prue Leith, who announced in January she was stepping down after 9 series on the show. In the clip, she's joined with fellow judge Paul Hollywood and co-hosts Alison Hammond and Noel Fielding. Presenter Clara Amfo admits she secretly auditioned to host Strictly Come Dancing. She said on her podcast that she was gutted but quickly got over it, where she did not land the role. The broadcaster tested alongside another presenter for the chance to front the BBC One dancing programme. And the key to Sir Paul McCartney's childhood home is to go on sale at auction, where it's expected to fetch between £2,000 and £3,000. The house in Liverpool has been owned by the National Trust since 1995. The McCartney family moved into the property in 1955 when the musician was at secondary school.
5: Wild Country Entertainment News in a minute.
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0: Here's a game you might like. It works like this. Every time you give me £1, I give you £8. Got it? You give me £1, I give you £8. 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

0: Belfast Magistrates Court heard he accepted the offences, but has provided no explanation for his actions. Concern has been expressed that the go-ahead for the first Orange Order parade along the Garvaghy Road in almost 30 years could unravel deals at other former Flashpoint areas. While the Parades Commission considers an application for the Drumcree Parade to finish its traditional route, 11 residents groups across Northern Ireland have expressed solidarity with Garvaghy Road residents. The Drumcree standoff dominated headlines in the 1990s as nationalist residents of the Garvaghy Road were opposed to the parade passing through the area, leading to violent clashes for several summers and political tension necessitating a major security operation. Local communities are paying tribute to a local parish priest who passed away over the weekend. Father Mark O'Hagan, parish priest in RD, died at the age of 55. Father O'Hagan had only just moved to RD, having spent 22 years as parish priest in St Patrick's in Dundalk. Originally from Coal Island in County Tyrone, he'd been serving in the Dundalk area since 2004. And finally, the Lagan Valley Regional Day Procedure Centre has become the first unit on the island of Ireland in achieving the Getting It Right First Time accreditation. The Lagan Valley DPC has delivered almost 26,000 procedures for patients across Northern Ireland since opening in 2020. Health Minister Robbie Butler congratulated the South Eastern Health and Social Care Trust team during a visit by Professor Tim Briggs, Chair of the Getting It Right First Time Trust Programme and NHS England National Director for Clinical Improvement, Elective and UEC Recovery. That's the latest from the iMedia News Centre.
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4: In football, Everton's James Garner and Nottingham Forest's Morgan Gibbs-White have been called up to the England squad after five players had to withdraw through injury. Cole Palmer, Marcus Rashford, Declan Rice, Kobbie Mainoo and Tino Livramento have all been declared unfit. Meanwhile, FIFA President Gianni Infantino has outlined his plans for reform in a letter to all 211 member associations. This despite coming under intense pressure over plans to create a private company to run the commercial aspects of the World Cup. UEFA have since led calls for Infantino to step down, but he says he's committed to leading football's governing body. Elsewhere, World Cup winner Sir Geoff Hurst says it's a great honour to be given the freedom of the City of London. And in cricket, England face Sri Lanka in the first of a three-match ODI series at the Riverside in Chester-le-Street. Here's captain Harry Brook.
5: We're really trying to put them under pressure in the field with the bat and the ball, and we've said it a few times, we want to be one of the fittest sides in the world, and to do that we've got to work hard.
4: The hosts come into the series after completing a 3-0 T20 series sweep over Sri Lanka, but the focus now switches to the 50-over game.
3: Wild Country. 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

Bright spells are mostly dry this morning, becoming cloudy for all during the afternoon, without breaks of rain in northwestern parts. Another warm day with highs around 20 degrees.

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2: A new report says household electricity bills could fall if the government promoted the take-up of time-varying prices. The Institute for Fiscal Studies say the cost of producing electricity varies a lot over time and over place, but most consumers do not face prices that reflect these differences. The study says electricity in Scotland could often be effectively free because of frequent windy weather. People seeking help with debts are being urged to watch out for red flags that could potentially make their issues worse. The Financial Conduct Authority says it's concerned some people are being steered towards fee-paying debt solutions that may not be suitable for their needs. This may be through high-pressure sales tactics, misleading information, or being advised by firms. And the Bank of England is set to open a new office in Leeds. Britain's central bank has secured a new long-term site at Capital House in Bond Court, which is said will help house its growing headcount in the city.
1: Wild Country Business News Update.
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1: From the Sky News Centre at midday, Andy Burnham will meet Donald Trump for the first time later as world leaders gather for the UN General Assembly. The Prime Minister says he'll seek common ground, saying they found a connection during phone conversations. The Defence Secretary says it's in the UK's economic interest to let a British military aircraft refuel Saudi jets. Wes Streeting claims helping Saudi Arabia protect targets in Yemen from Houthi rebel attacks will help keep us all safer. The Iran-backed militants have declared a blockade on Saudi shipping in the Mandeb Strait. Our defence and security analyst Michael Clark says it's significant.
2: It's not just fuel, it's fertiliser, petrochemicals, container ships, all going up to the Suez Canal. Bab al-Mandeb is a really important strait, and if the Houthis have complete control of it, so they can decide who can come and who can go, then the world economy will continue to suffer more than it has done so far.
1: More bad news for the Chancellor, as the government borrowed more than expected last month. It jumped to £18.3 billion, dramatically cutting John Healey's headroom ahead of October's budget. The Lib Dem leader will join calls for a pause in the development in AI later. In his speech to his party's conference, Sir Ed Davey will compare the technology's risks to nuclear weapons. Piers Morgan's claimed he'll sue Earl Spencer over what he calls fabricated inaccuracies in his new book about Princess Diana. Buckingham Palace has already issued a rebuttal over allegations about the King in Swansong, which went on sale this morning. Royal commentator Jenny Bond says this is all likely to be taking its toll on His Majesty.
3: It is damaging, obviously, and you sometimes wonder how much more an elderly man can take. You know, he's had the Andrew scandal, he's had Harry and Meghan, he's had cancer, and now he's got this. I think it's very hard for the King to take it all.
1: Henry Pollock signed a new contract extension with Rugby Prem champions Northampton Saints. The deal is worth a reported £400,000 a year. That's the latest. I'm Laura Safe.
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10: A man allegedly carried out an attack on Belfast's iconic Big Fish sculpture, which inflicted more than £10,000 worth of damage, a court heard yesterday. 44-year-old Peter Luke Smith is accused of targeting the famous city centre landmark while equipped with a hatchet, hammer and a sledgehammer. Ceramic tiles around the left eye of the 33-feet-long statue located on Donegal Quay were smashed during the incident at the weekend. Smith, of no fixed abode, was remanded in custody on charges of criminal damage and three counts of possessing an item with intent to damage property. Belfast Magistrates Court heard he accepted the offences, but has provided no explanation for his actions. Concern has been expressed that the go-ahead for the first Orange Order parade along the Garvaghy Road in almost 30 years could unravel deals at other former flashpoint areas. While the Parades Commission considers an application for the Drumcree Parade to finish its traditional route, 11 residence groups across Northern Ireland have expressed solidarity with Garvaghy Road residents. The Drumcree standoff dominated headlines in the 1990s as nationalist residents of the Garvaghy Road were opposed to the parade passing through the area, leading to violent clashes for several summers and political tension necessitating a major security operation. Local communities are paying tribute to a local parish priest who passed away over the weekend. Father Mark O'Hagan, parish priest in RD, died at the age of 55. Father O'Hagan had only just moved to RD, having spent 22 years as parish priest in St Patrick's in Dundalk. Originally from Coal Island in County Tyrone, he'd been serving in the Dundalk area since 2004. And finally, the Lagan Valley Regional Day Procedure Centre has become the first unit on the island of Ireland in achieving the Getting It Right First Time accreditation. The Lagan Valley DPC has delivered almost 26,000 procedures for patients across Northern Ireland since opening in 2020. Health Minister Robbie Butler congratulated the South Eastern Health and Social Care Trust team during a visit by Professor Tim Briggs, Chair of the Getting It Right First Time Trust programme and NHS England National Director for Clinical Improvement, Elective and UEC Recovery. That's the latest from the iMedia News Centre.
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13: In football, Everton's James Garner and Nottingham Forest's Morgan Gibbs-White have been called out to the England squad after five players had to withdraw through injury. Cole Palmer, Marcus Rashford, Declan Rice, Kobbie Mainoo and Tino Livramento have all been declared unfit. Meanwhile, FIFA President Gianni Infantino has outlined his plans for reform in a letter to all 211 member associations. This despite coming under intense pressure over plans to create a private company to run the commercial aspects of the World Cup. UEFA have since led calls for Infantino to step down, but he says he's committed to leading football's governing body. Elsewhere, World Cup winner Sir Geoff Hurst says it's a great honour to be given the freedom of the City of London. And in cricket, England face Sri Lanka in the first of a three-match ODI series at the Riverside in Chester-le-Street. Here's captain Harry Brook.
14: We're really trying to put them under pressure in the field with the bat and the ball, and we've said it a few times, we want to be one of the fittest sides in the world, and to do that we've got to work hard.
13: The hosts come into the series after completing a 3-0 T20 series sweep over Sri Lanka, but the focus now switches to the 50-over game.
0: Wild Country. 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
7: Wild Country, playing all over Belfast now.

Bright spells are mostly dry this morning, becoming cloudy for all during the afternoon with outbreaks of rain in northwestern parts. Another warm day with highs around 20 degrees.

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6: Nigella Lawson plays around with her new co-stars in a trailer for The Great British Bake Off. The TV cooks replaced Dame Prue Leith, who announced in January she was stepping down after 9 series on the show. In the clip, she's joined with fellow judge Paul Hollywood and co-hosts Alison Hammond and Noel Fielding. Presenter Clara Amfo admits she secretly auditioned to host Strictly Come Dancing. She said on her podcast that she was gutted but quickly got over it when she did not land the role. The broadcaster tested alongside another presenter for the chance to front the BBC One dancing programme. And the key to Sir Paul McCartney's childhood home is to go on sale at auction, where it's expected to fetch between £2,000 and £3,000. The house in Liverpool has been owned by the National Trust since 1995. The McCartney family moved into the property in 1955 when the musician was at secondary school.
5: Wild Country Entertainment. News in a minute.
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5: A man allegedly carried out an attack on Belfast's iconic Big Fish sculpture, which inflicted more than £10,000 worth of damage, a court heard yesterday. 44-year-old Peter Luke Smith is accused of targeting the famous city centre landmark while equipped with a hatchet, hammer and a sledgehammer. Ceramic tiles around the left eye of the 33-feet-long statue

0: passed away over the weekend. Father Mark O'Hagan, parish priest in RD, died at the age of 55. Father O'Hagan had only just moved to RD, having spent 22 years as parish priest in St Patrick's in Dundalk. Originally from Coal Island in County Tyrone, he'd been serving in the Dundalk area since 2004. And finally, the Lagan Valley Regional Day Procedure Centre has become the first unit on the island of Ireland in achieving the Getting It Right First Time accreditation. The Lagan Valley DPC has delivered almost 26,000 procedures for patients across Northern Ireland since opening in 2020. Health Minister Robbie Butler congratulated the South Eastern Health and Social Care Trust team during a visit by Professor Tim Briggs, Chair of the Getting It Right First Time Trust programme and NHS England National Director for Clinical Improvement, Elective and UEC Recovery. That's the latest from the iMedia News Centre.
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4: In football, Everton's James Garner and Nottingham Forest's Morgan Gibbs-White have been called up to the England squad after five players had to withdraw through injury. Cole Palmer, Marcus Rashford, Declan Rice, Kobbie Mainoo and Tino Livramento have all been declared unfit. Meanwhile, FIFA President Gianni Infantino has outlined his plans for reform in a letter to all 211 member associations. This despite coming under intense pressure over plans to create a private company to run the commercial aspects of the World Cup. UEFA have since led calls for Infantino to step down, but he says he's committed to leading football's governing body. Elsewhere, World Cup winner Sir Geoff Hurst says it's a great honour to be given the freedom of the City of London. And in cricket, England face Sri Lanka in the first of a three-match ODI series at the Riverside in Chester-le-Street. Here's captain Harry Brook.
5: We're really trying to put them under pressure in the field with the bat and the ball, and we've said it a few times, we want to be one of the fittest sides in the world, and to do that we've got to work hard.
4: The hosts come into the series after completing a 3-0 T20 series sweep over Sri Lanka, but the focus now switches to the 50-over game.
3: Wild Country. 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

Bright spells are mostly dry this morning, becoming cloudy for all during the afternoon with outbreaks of rain in northwestern parts. Another warm day with highs around 20 degrees.

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2: A new report says household electricity bills could fall if the government promoted the take-up of time-varying prices. The Institute for Fiscal Studies say the cost of producing electricity varies a lot over time and over place, but most consumers do not face prices that reflect these differences. The study says electricity in Scotland could often be effectively free because of frequent windy weather. People seeking help with debts are being urged to watch out for red flags that could potentially make their issues worse. The Financial Conduct Authority says it's concerned some people are being steered towards fee-paying debt solutions that may not be suitable for their needs. This may be through high-pressure sales tactics, misleading information, or being advised by firms. And the Bank of England is set to open a new office in Leeds. Britain's central bank has secured a new long-term site at Capital House in Bond Court, which it said will help house its growing headcounts in the city.
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6: From the Sky News Centre at 1, the Prime Minister is expected to insist the UK is not on the slide when he meets Donald Trump for their first face-to-face conversation. The two leaders are among those gathering for the UN General Assembly in New York today. Andy Burnham says he'll seek common ground. Former UK Ambassador to the UN, Sir Mark Lyle Grant, says it's vital the American President leaves the meeting feeling positive about Mr. Burnham.
7: What I would be looking for is for him to say, look, Britain is going to be a global player, that we're going to stand up for our interests, but we're going to work with other countries to solve some of the big global challenges.
6: The Defence Secretary, Wes Streeting, says providing an RAF refuelling craft to help Saudi jets defend infrastructure in Yemen from Houthi rebels will help the UK economy. They're trying to stop the Iran-backed group seizing complete control of a key Red Sea shipping route. A father from Essex has pleaded guilty after his two-year-old son fell from a hotel window in Cyprus. The man's admitted causing death through a reckless, rash or dangerous act. The latest government borrowing figures appear to underline the challenges facing the Chancellor ahead of next month's budget. Data shows the second highest August borrowing on record. A book that's triggered a rare palace rebuttal has hit shelves this morning. Swan Song by Princess Diana's brother has been serialised in the Daily Mail. In it, he claims the then Prince Charles sounded elated in a phone call after her death. Buckingham Palace says grief can cloud judgment. Our royal correspondent Laura Bundock is at a bookshop in central London.
8: It is no surprise that a book like this has provoked a big reaction today. It is, of course, just one person's memory of her story. It is strongly contested by the King, but it is guaranteed to sell copies of the book.
6: And Mark Wood has retired from international cricket. The bowler last played for England in last year's Ashes. That's the latest. I'm Laura Safe.
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13: 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Is getting to more gigs this year and the next? Is the sound of saying, I got you, mate? Is the sound of mates enjoying even more of this? Is the sound of mates getting home instead of here? Click your seatbelt. because you're twice as likely to be killed or seriously injured if you don't think.
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11: A man allegedly carried out an attack on Belfast's iconic Big Fish sculpture, which inflicted more than £10,000 worth of damage, a court heard yesterday. 44-year-old Peter Luke Smith is accused of targeting the famous city centre landmark while equipped with a hatchet, hammer and a sledgehammer. Ceramic tiles around the left eye of the 33-feet-long statue located on Donegal Quay were smashed during the incident at the weekend. Smith, of no fixed abode, was remanded in custody on charges of criminal damage and three counts of possessing an item with intent to damage property. Belfast Magistrates Court heard he accepted the offences but has provided no explanation for his actions. Concern has been expressed that the go-ahead for the first Orange Order parade along the Garvaghy Road in almost 30 years could unravel deals at other former flashpoint areas. While the Parades Commission considers an application for the Drumcree Parade to finish its traditional route, 11 residence groups across Northern Ireland have expressed solidarity with Garvaghy Road residents. The Drumcree standoff dominated headlines in the 1990s as nationalist residents of the Garvaghy Road were opposed to the parade passing through the area, leading to violent clashes for several summers and political tension necessitating a major security operation. Local communities are paying tribute to a local parish priest who passed away over the weekend. Father Mark O'Hagan, parish priest in RD, died at the age of 55. Father O'Hagan had only just moved to RD, having spent 22 years as parish priest in St Patrick's in Dundalk. Originally from Coal Island in County Tyrone, he'd been serving in the Dundalk area since 2004. And finally, the Lagan Valley Regional Day Procedure Centre has become the first unit on the island of Ireland in achieving the Getting It Right First Time accreditation. The Lagan Valley DPC has delivered almost 26,000 procedures for patients across Northern Ireland since opening in 2020. Health Minister Robbie Butler congratulated the South Eastern Health and Social Care Trust team during a visit by Professor Tim Briggs, Chair of the Getting It Right First Time Trust programme and NHS England National Director for Clinical Improvement, Elective and UEC Recovery. That's the latest from the iMedia News Centre.
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17: In football, Everton's James Garner and Nottingham Forest's Morgan Gibbs-White have been called up to the England squad after five players had to withdraw through injury. Cole Palmer, Marcus Rashford, Declan Rice, Kobbie Mainoo and Tino Livramento have all been declared unfit. Meanwhile, FIFA President Gianni Infantino has outlined his plans for reform in a letter to all 211 member associations. This despite coming under intense pressure over plans to create a private company to run the commercial aspects of the World Cup. UEFA have since led calls for Infantino to step down, but he says he's committed to leading football's governing body. Elsewhere, World Cup winner Sir Geoff Hurst says it's a great honour to be given the freedom of the City of London. And in cricket, England face Sri Lanka in the first of a three-match ODI series at the Riverside in Chester-le-Street. Here's captain Harry Brook.
18: We're really trying to put them under pressure in the field with the bat and the ball, and we've said it a few times, we want to be one of the fittest sides in the world, and to do that we've got to work hard.
17: The hosts come into the series after completing a 3-0 T20 series sweep over Sri Lanka, but the focus now switches to the 50-over game.
4: Wild Country. 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

Rain spreading across the area throughout the afternoon, heaviest in the northwest, staying drier in the southeast of the region, with maximum temperatures of 20, overnight lows of 11 degrees.

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2: Nigella Lawson plays around with her new co-stars in a trailer for The Great British Bake Off. The TV cooks replaced Dame Prue Leith, who announced in January she was stepping down after 9 series on the show. In the clip, she's joined with fellow judge Paul Hollywood and co-hosts Alison Hammond and Noel Fielding. Presenter Clara Amfo admits she secretly auditioned to host Strictly Come Dancing. She said on her podcast that she was gutted but quickly got over it when she did not land the role. The broadcaster tested alongside another presenter for the chance to front the BBC One dancing programme. And the key to Sir Paul McCartney's childhood home is to go on sale at auction, where it's expected to fetch between £2,000 and £3,000. The house in Liverpool has been owned by the National Trust since 1995. The McCartney family moved into the property in 1955 when the musician was at secondary school.
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2: A man allegedly carried out an attack on Belfast's iconic Big Fish sculpture, which inflicted more than £10,000 worth of damage, a court heard yesterday. 44-year-old Peter Luke Smith is accused of targeting the famous city centre landmark while equipped with a hatchet, hammer and a sledgehammer. Ceramic tiles around the left eye of the 33-feet-long statue located on Donegal Quay were smashed during the incident at the weekend. Smith, of no fixed abode, was remanded in custody on charges of criminal damage and three counts of possessing an item with intent to damage property. Belfast Magistrates Court heard he accepted the offences but has provided no explanation for his actions. Concern has been expressed that the go-ahead for the first Orange Order parade along the Garvaghy Road in almost 30 years could unravel deals at other former Flashpoint areas. While the Parades Commission considers an application for the Drumcree Parade to finish its traditional route, 11 residents groups across Northern Ireland have expressed solidarity with Garvaghy Road residents. The Drumcree standoff dominated headlines in the 1990s as nationalist residents of the Garvaghy Road were opposed to the parade passing through the area, leading to violent clashes for several summers and political tension necessitating a major security operation. Local communities are paying tribute to a local parish priest who passed away over the weekend. Father Mark O'Hagan, parish priest in RD, died at the age of 55. Father O'Hagan had only just moved to RD, having spent 22 years as parish priest in St Patrick's in Dundalk. Originally from Coal Island in County Tyrone, he'd been serving in the Dundalk area since 2004. And finally, the Lagan Valley Regional Day Procedure Centre has become the first unit on the island of Ireland in achieving the Getting It Right First Time accreditation. The Lagan Valley DPC has delivered almost 26,000 procedures for patients across Northern Ireland since opening in 2020. Health Minister Robbie Butler congratulated the South Eastern Health and Social Care Trust team during a visit by Professor Tim Briggs, Chair of the Getting It Right First Time Trust Programme and NHS England National Director for Clinical Improvement, Elective and UEC Recovery. That's the latest from the iMedia News Centre.
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3: In football, Everton's James Garner and Nottingham Forest's Morgan Gibbs-White have been called out to the England squad after five players had to

0: Sport.
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6: weather. Rain spreading across the area throughout the afternoon, heaviest in the northwest, staying drier in the southeast of the region, with maximum temperatures of 20, overnight lows of 11 degrees.

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1: A new report says household electricity bills could fall if the government promoted the take-up of time-varying prices. The Institute for Fiscal Studies say the cost of producing electricity varies a lot over time and over place, but most consumers do not face prices that reflect these differences. The study says electricity in Scotland could often be effectively free because of frequent windy weather. People seeking help with debts are being urged to watch out for red flags that could potentially make their issues worse. The Financial Conduct Authority says it's concerned some people are being steered towards fee-paying debt solutions that may not be suitable for their needs. This may be through high-pressure sales tactics, misleading information, or being advised by firms. And the Bank of England is set to open a new office in Leeds. Britain's central bank has secured a new long-term site at Capital House in Bond Court, which is said will help house its growing headcount in the city.
0: Wild Country Business News Update.
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2: From the Sky News Centre at 2, Andy Burnham says he's looking forward to meeting President Trump for the first time. They're expected to raise the war in Ukraine and bilateral trade at the UN General Assembly in New York. But some differences between the leaders are expected to be laid bare, such as their positions on the Iran war. Defence Minister Luke Pollard says the Middle East conflict's a key concern.
3: The Prime Minister has spoken to Donald Trump a number of times since taking office. So this is his first in-person meeting, but it's not his first conversation. Issues around defence and national security are high up their agenda.
2: A father from Essex has pleaded guilty to causing the death of his two-year-old son in Cyprus. The boy fell from a hotel window during a family holiday in Paphos in July. Sir Ed Davey will call for a global pause on superintelligent AI when he gives his keynote speech at the Liberal Democrat conference in Brighton this afternoon. The address comes as it slumps to fifth place behind the Greens in a new poll. Some in the party have questioned its relevance in recent days, but Lib Dem MP Jess Fuller-Brown says voters respond to local campaigning.
4: What we do is knock on doors and talk to people who aren't getting all of their information from their social media, and we remind them that it's the Liberal Democrats that show up for them time and time again, and that's how we're going to win votes. We're not going to win votes by throwing spaghetti at the wall of X and hoping that something sticks.
2: Broadcaster Piers Morgan's threatening to sue Earl Spencer over what he's calling fabricated inaccuracies in his new book about his sister, Diana. Swan Song has already caused a row with the King. The Chancellor's facing a tough backdrop to next month's budget. Government borrowing shot up in August to more than £18 billion. And England bowler Mark Wood has announced his retirement from international cricket. He played 38 test matches over an 11-year career. That's the latest. I'm Faye De Silva.
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7: Concern has been expressed that the go-ahead for the first Orange Order parade along the Garvaki Road in almost 30 years could unravel deals at other former Flashpoint areas. While the Parades Commission considers an application for the Drumcree Parade to finish its traditional route, 11 residents groups across Northern Ireland have expressed solidarity with Garvaki Road residents. The Drumcree standoff dominated headlines in the 1990s as nationalist residents of the Garvaki Road were opposed to the parade passing through the area, leading to violent clashes for several summers and political tension necessitating a major security operation. Local communities are paying tribute to a local parish priest who passed away over the weekend. Father Mark O'Hagan, parish priest in RD, died at the age of 55. Father O'Hagan had only just moved to RD, having spent 22 years as parish priest in St Patrick's in Dundalk. Originally from Coal Island in County Tyrone, he'd been serving in the Dundalk area since 2004. A man allegedly carried out an attack on Belfast's iconic Big Fish sculpture, which inflicted more than £10,000 worth of damage, a court heard yesterday. 44-year-old Peter Luke Smith is accused of targeting the famous city centre landmark while equipped with a hatchet, hammer and a sledgehammer. Ceramic tiles around the left eye of the 33-feet-long statue located on Donegal Quay were smashed during the incident at the weekend. Smith, of no fixed abode, was remanded in custody on charges of criminal damage and three counts of possessing an item with intent to damage property. Belfast Magistrates Court heard he accepted the offences but has provided no explanation for his actions. And finally, the Lagan Valley Regional Day Procedure Centre has become the first unit on the island of Ireland in achieving the Getting It Right First Time accreditation. The Lagan Valley DPC has delivered almost 26,000 procedures for patients across Northern Ireland since opening in 2020. Health Minister Robbie Butler congratulated the South Eastern Health and Social Care Trust team during a visit by Professor Tim Briggs, Chair of the Getting It Right First Time Trust programme and NHS England National Director for Clinical Improvement, Elective and UEC Recovery. That's the latest from the iMedia News Centre.
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10: In football, Everton's James Garner and Nottingham Forest's Morgan Gibbs-White have been called up to the England squad after five players had to withdraw through injury. Cole Palmer, Marcus Rashford, Declan Rice, Kobbie Mainoo and Tino Livramento have all been declared unfit. Meanwhile, FIFA President Gianni Infantino has outlined his plans for reform in a letter to all 211 member associations. This despite coming under intense pressure over plans to create a private company to run the commercial aspects of the World Cup. UEFA have since led calls for Infantino to step down, but he says he's committed to leading football's governing body. Elsewhere, World Cup winner Sir Geoff Hurst says it's a great honour to be given the freedom of the City of London. And in cricket, England face Sri Lanka in the first of a three-match ODI series at the Riverside in Chester Le Street. Here's Captain Harry Brooke.
11: We're really trying to put them under pressure in the field with the bat and the ball, and we've said it a few times, we want to be one of the fittest sides in the world, and to do that we've got to work hard.
10: The hosts come into the series after completing a 3-0 T20 series sweep over Sri Lanka, but the focus now switches to the 50-over game.
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Rain spreading across the area throughout the afternoon, heaviest in the northwest, staying drier in the southeast of the region, with maximum temperatures of 20, overnight lows of 11 degrees.

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9: Nigella Lawson plays around with her new co-stars in a trailer for The Great British Bake Off. The TV cooks replaced Dame Prue Leith, who announced in January she was stepping down after 9 series on the show. In the clip, she's joined with fellow judge Paul Hollywood and co-hosts Alison Hammond and Noel Fielding. Presenter Clara Amfo admits she secretly auditioned to host Strictly Come Dancing. She said on her podcast that she was gutted but quickly got over it when she did not land the role. The broadcaster tested alongside another presenter for the chance to front the BBC One dancing programme. And the key to Sir Paul McCartney's childhood home is to go on sale at auction, where it's expected to fetch between £2,000 and £3,000. The house in Liverpool has been owned by the National Trust since 1995. The McCartney family moved into the property in 1955 when the musician was at secondary school.
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1: In football, Everton's James Garner and Nottingham Forest's Morgan Gibbs-White have been called out to the England squad after five players had to withdraw through injury. Cole Palmer, Marcus Rashford, Declan Rice, Kobbie Mainoo and Tino Livramento have all been declared unfit. Meanwhile, FIFA President Gianni Infantino has outlined his plans for reform in a letter to all 211 member associations. This despite coming under intense pressure over plans to create a private company to run the commercial aspects of the World Cup. UEFA have since led calls for Infantino to step down, but he says he's committed to leading football's governing body. Elsewhere, World Cup winner Sir Geoff Hurst says it's a great honour to be given the freedom of the City of London. And in cricket, England face Sri Lanka in the first of a three-match ODI series at the Riverside in Chester-le-Street. Here's captain Harry Brook.
2: We're really trying to put them under pressure in the field with the bat and the ball, and we've said it a few times, we want to be one of the fittest sides in the world, and to do that we've got to work hard.
1: The hosts come into the series after completing a 3-0 T20 series sweep over Sri Lanka, but the focus now switches to the 50-over game.
0: Wild Country. Sport.
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6: Concern has been expressed that the go-ahead for the first Orange Order parade along the Garvaghy Road in almost 30 years could unravel deals at other former Flashpoint areas. While the Parades Commission considers an application for the Drumcree Parade to finish its traditional route, 11 residence groups across Northern Ireland have expressed solidarity with Garvaghy Road residents. The Drumcree standoff dominated headlines in the 1990s as nationalist residents of the Garvaghy Road were opposed to the parade passing through the area, leading to violent clashes for several summers and political tension necessitating a major security operation. Local communities are paying tribute to a local parish priest who passed away over the weekend. Father Mark O'Hagan, parish priest in RD, died at the age of 55. Father O'Hagan had only just moved to RD, having spent 22 years as parish priest in St Patrick's in Dundalk. Originally from Coal Island in County Tyrone, he'd been serving in the Dundalk area since 2004. A man allegedly carried out an attack on Belfast's iconic Big Fish sculpture, which inflicted more than £10,000 worth of damage, a court heard yesterday. 44-year-old Peter Luke Smith is accused of targeting the famous city centre landmark while equipped with a hatchet, hammer and a sledgehammer. Ceramic tiles around the left eye of the 33-feet-long statue located on Donegal Quay were smashed during the incident at the weekend. Smith, of no fixed abode, was remanded in custody on charges of criminal damage and three counts of possessing an item with intent to damage property. Belfast Magistrates Court heard he accepted the offences but has provided no explanation for his actions. And finally, the Lagan Valley Regional Day Procedure Centre has become the first unit on the island of Ireland in achieving the Getting It Right First Time accreditation. The Lagan Valley DPC has delivered almost 26,000 procedures for patients across Northern Ireland since opening in 2020. Health Minister Robbie Butler congratulated the South Eastern Health and Social Care Trust team during a visit by Professor Tim Briggs, Chair of the Getting It Right First Time Trust Programme and NHS England National Director for Clinical Improvement Elective and UEC Recovery. That's the latest from the iMedia News Centre.
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1: Rain spreading across the area throughout the afternoon, heaviest in the northwest, staying drier in the southeast of the region, with maximum temperatures of 20, overnight lows of 11 degrees.

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3: A new report says household electricity bills could fall if the government promoted the take-up of time-varying prices. The Institute for Fiscal Studies say the cost of producing electricity varies a lot over time and over place, but most consumers do not face prices that reflect these differences. The study says electricity in Scotland could often be effectively free because of frequent windy weather. People seeking help with debts are being urged to watch out for red flags that could potentially make their issues worse. The Financial Conduct Authority says it's concerned some people are being steered towards fee-paying debt solutions that may not be suitable for their needs. This may be through high-pressure sales tactics, misleading information, or being advised by firms. And the Bank of England is set to open a new office in Leeds. Britain's central bank has secured a new long-term site at Capital House in Bond Court, which it said will help house its growing headcount in the city.
2: Wild Country Business News Update.
4: They don't play the songs over and over again.
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0: Broadcasting from the tippy top of the Flower Mound, deep in the heart of Northern Ireland. 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
1: From the Sky News Centre at 3, some breaking news. Four people have died and another person taken to hospital following a house fire on Merseyside. Crews were called out to Bootle just before 4 this morning to find a semi-detached alight. Investigations are underway. Andy Burnham is expected to say the UK's not on the slide when he meets Donald Trump in New York this afternoon. They'll come face to face at the United Nations General Assembly, where the wars in Ukraine and Iran will be high on the agenda. Opening the session, the head of the UN, Antonio Guterres, stressed the need for equality.
2: Peace is more durable when women are at the table. Economies are more dynamic when women have equal opportunity. Societies are more resilient when girls can learn, lead, and live free from fear. And institutions are more effective when power is shared equally.
1: The Liberal Democrats' annual conference is drawing to a close today, with leader Sir Ed Davey giving his keynote speech. A YouGov poll puts the party in fifth place behind the Greens. INEOS is suspending operations at three chemical plants in Hull. Bosses are blaming high European gas prices, which have made production more expensive. Piers Morgan's threatened to sue Earl Spencer over claims made in his new book about Princess Diana. It's already prompted Buckingham Palace to say fraternal grief can cloud reason, following suggestions that then Prince Charles sounded elated in a phone call after her death. Our royal correspondent Laura Bundock was at a London bookshop earlier.
3: It is no surprise that a book like this has provoked a big reaction today. It is, of course, just one person's memory of her story. It is strongly contested by the King, but it is guaranteed to sell copies of the book.
1: And Channing Tatum's denied being behind an anonymous Instagram account posting critical comments about Zoe Kravitz. It's since been deleted. That's the latest. I'm Faye De Silva.
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7: Is the sound of your mates alive? Is getting to more gigs this year and the next? Is the sound of saying, I got you, mate? Is the sound of mates enjoying even more of this? Is the sound of mates getting home instead of here? Click your seatbelt, because you're twice as likely to be killed or seriously injured if you don't think.
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9: Concern has been expressed that the go-ahead for the first Orange Order parade along the Garvaghy Road in almost 30 years could unravel deals at other former Flashpoint areas. While the Parades Commission considers an application for the Drumcree Parade to finish its traditional route, 11 residence groups across Northern Ireland have expressed solidarity with Garvaghy Road residents. The Drumcree standoff dominated headlines in the 1990s as nationalist residents of the Garvaghy Road were opposed to the parade passing through the area, leading to violent clashes for several summers and political tension necessitating a major security operation. Local communities are paying tribute to a local parish priest who passed away over the weekend. Father Mark O'Hagan, parish priest in RD, died at the age of 55. Father O'Hagan had only just moved to RD, having spent 22 years as parish priest in St Patrick's in Dundalk. Originally from Coal Island in County Tyrone, he'd been serving in the Dundalk area since 2004. A man allegedly carried out an attack on Belfast's iconic Big Fish sculpture, which inflicted more than £10,000 worth of damage, a court heard yesterday. 44-year-old Peter Luke Smith is accused of targeting the famous city centre landmark while equipped with a hatchet, hammer and a sledgehammer. Ceramic tiles around the left eye of the 33-feet-long statue located on Donegal Quay were smashed during the incident at the weekend. Smith, of no fixed abode, was remanded in custody on charges of criminal damage and three counts of possessing an item with intent to damage property. Belfast Magistrates Court heard he accepted the offences but has provided no explanation for his actions. And finally, the Lagan Valley Regional Day Procedure Centre has become the first unit on the island of Ireland in achieving the Getting It Right First Time accreditation. The Lagan Valley DPC has delivered almost 26,000 procedures for patients across Northern Ireland since opening in 2020. Health Minister Robbie Butler congratulated the South Eastern Health and Social Care Trust team during a visit by Professor Tim Briggs, Chair of the Getting It Right First Time Trust programme and NHS England National Director for Clinical Improvement, Elective and UEC Recovery. That's the latest from the iMedia News Centre.
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16: In football, Everton's James Garner and Nottingham Forest's Morgan Gibbs-White have been called up to the England squad after five players had to withdraw through injury. Cole Palmer, Marcus Rashford, Declan Rice, Kobbie Mainoo and Tino Livramento have all been declared unfit. Meanwhile, FIFA President Gianni Infantino has outlined his plans for reform in a letter to all 211 member associations. This despite coming under intense pressure over plans to create a private company to run the commercial aspects of the World Cup. UEFA have since led calls for Infantino to step down, but he says he's committed to leading football's governing body. Elsewhere, World Cup winner Sir Geoff Hurst says it's a great honour to be given the freedom of the City of London. And in cricket, England face Sri Lanka in the first of a three-match ODI series at the Riverside in Chester le Street. Here's captain Harry Brook.
17: We're really trying to put them under pressure in the field with the bat and the ball, and we've said it a few times, we want to be one of the fittest sides in the world, and to do that we've got to work hard.
16: The hosts come into the series after completing a 3-0 T20 series sweep over Sri Lanka, but the focus now switches to the 50 over game.
15: Wild Country. 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

Rain spreading across the area throughout the afternoon, heaviest in the northwest, staying drier in the southeast of the region, with maximum temperatures of 20, overnight lows of 11 degrees.

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1: Nigella Lawson plays around with her new co-stars in a trailer for The Great British Bake Off. The TV cooks replaced Dame Prue Leith, who announced in January she was stepping down after 9 series on the show. In the clip, she's joined with fellow judge Paul Hollywood and co-hosts Alison Hammond and Noel Fielding. Presenter Clara Amfo admits she secretly auditioned to host Strictly Come Dancing. She said on her podcast that she was gutted but quickly got over it when she did not land the role. The broadcaster tested alongside another presenter for the chance to front the BBC One dancing programme. And the key to Sir Paul McCartney's childhood home is to go on sale at auction, where it's expected to fetch between £2,000 and £3,000. The house in Liverpool has been owned by the National Trust since 1995. The McCartney family moved into the property in 1955 when the musician was at secondary school.
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4: Would you like a shout out or request? 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
1: Bringing the news home first. 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
2: Concern has been expressed that the go-ahead for the first Orange Order parade along the Garvaghy Road in almost 30 years could unravel deals at other former Flashpoint areas. While the Parades Commission considers an application for the Drumcree Parade to finish its traditional route, 11 residence groups across Northern Ireland have expressed solidarity with Garvaghy Road residents. The Drumcree standoff dominated headlines in the 1990s as nationalist residents of the Garvaghy Road were opposed to the parade passing through the area, leading to violent clashes for several summers and political tension necessitating a major security operation. Local communities are paying tribute to a local parish priest who passed away over the weekend. Father Mark O'Hagan, parish priest in RD, died at the age of 55. Father O'Hagan had only just moved to RD, having spent 22 years as parish priest in St Patrick's in Dundalk. Originally from Coal Island in County Tyrone, he'd been serving in the Dundalk area since 2004. A man allegedly carried out an attack on Belfast's iconic Big Fish sculpture, which inflicted more than £10,000 worth of damage, a court heard yesterday. 44-year-old Peter Luke Smith is accused of targeting the famous city centre landmark while equipped with a hatchet, hammer and a sledgehammer. Ceramic tiles around the left eye of the 33-feet-long statue located on Donegal Quay were smashed during the incident at the weekend. Smith, of no fixed abode, was remanded in custody on charges of criminal damage and three counts of possessing an item with intent to damage property. Belfast Magistrates Court heard he accepted the offences but has provided no explanation for his actions. And finally, the Lagan Valley Regional Day Procedure Centre has become the first unit on the island of Ireland in achieving the Getting It Right First Time accreditation. The Lagan Valley DPC has delivered almost 26,000 procedures for patients across Northern Ireland since opening in 2020. Health Minister Robbie Butler congratulated the South Eastern Health and Social Care Trust team during a visit by Professor Tim Briggs, Chair of the Getting It Right First Time Trust Programme and NHS England National Director for Clinical Improvement, Elective and UEC Recovery. That's the latest from the iMedia News Centre.
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4: In football, Everton's James Garner and Nottingham Forest's Morgan Gibbs-White have been called out to the England squad after five players had to withdraw through injury. Cole Palmer, Marcus Rashford, Declan Rice, Kobbie Mainoo and Tino Livramento have all been declared unfit. Meanwhile, FIFA President Gianni Infantino has outlined his plans for reform in a letter to all 211 member associations. This despite coming under intense pressure over plans to create a private company to run the commercial aspects of the World Cup. UEFA have since led calls for Infantino to step down, but he says he's committed to leading football's governing body. Elsewhere, World Cup winner Sir Geoff Hurst says it's a great honour to be given the freedom of the City of London. And in cricket, England face Sri Lanka in the first of a three-match ODI series at the Riverside in Chester-le-Street. Here's captain Harry Brook.
5: We're really trying to put them under pressure in the field with the bat and the ball, and we've said it a few times, we want to be one of the fittest sides in the world, and to do that we've got to work hard.
4: The hosts come into the series after completing a 3-0 T20 series sweep over Sri Lanka, but the focus now switches to the 50-over game.
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5: Rain spreading across the area throughout the afternoon, heaviest in the northwest, staying drier in the southeast of the region, with maximum temperatures of 20, overnight lows of 11 degrees.

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2: Ineos is pausing production at its three plants in Hull, with billionaire owner Sir Jim Ratcliffe saying it's because of higher prices for gas. It's one of the world's biggest chemical companies, making raw materials used in things like pharmaceuticals, construction and military explosives. It's understood around 1,000 employees based at the Salt End Chemicals Park will be affected, and a further 3,000 in the local supply chain. Holiday firm TUI says it's seen more people booking last-minute getaways. That's despite a 7% overall fall in bookings by people in the UK. They say they're trying to cut costs to offset the impact of soaring fuel costs. Speaking of which, new figures from the RAC show petrol's now 40 pence a litre higher than it was at the start of the Iran war. It's now an average of 1.73 a litre, but diesel's seen an even bigger jump by 54 pence and is close to breaking the £2 barrier. And if you've got poorly pets, well, vets will soon have to make their prices a lot clearer. Things like standardised treatments and clearly displayed costs will be needed by December so that we can compare them a lot more easily.
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7: From the Sky News Centre at 4. Four people have died in a house fire near Liverpool. More than 30 firefighters were called out to Bootle early this morning to find the semi-detached home well alight. A fifth person outside the property was taken to hospital with burns. Merseyside's chief fire officer is Nick Searle.
8: During the course of the search of the property, firefighters discovered four casualties, showing no signs of life, and it's now been confirmed that all four have tragically lost their lives. There will now be a full joint investigation with Merseyside Fire and Rescue Service and Merseyside Police into the cause of the fire.
7: Former Radio 1 DJ Tim Westwood's been charged with two extra offences dating back to 1991 and 2004. The 68-year-old's now accused of 17 sexual offences. Earl Spence has apologised to Piers Morgan over inaccuracies in his memoir about Princess Diana. Her brothers admitted he was wrong to claim the broadcaster was editor of the Daily Mirror 2 years before he actually joined the paper. Sir Ed Davies likened artificial intelligence to the development of nuclear weapons, saying the warning it could kill us all is not science fiction. During his keynote speech closing the Lib Dem conference, he's called for a global treaty to press pause on superintelligent AI. He's also condemned the far-right threat.
9: This is a far-right movement that's given oxygen and heat and fuel by politicians and parties who claim to be serious contenders to lead our country. Cynical politicians like Nigel Farage.
7: Wars in Ukraine and Iran will be high on the agenda when Andy Burnham and Donald Trump meet at the UN later. Its Secretary General's called for a world built on interdependence in his final address to the General Assembly. And England fast bowler Mark Woods says he's been overwhelmed by messages of support. He's announced his retirement from international cricket. That's the latest. I'm Faye De Silva.
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13: England bowler Mark Wood has announced his retirement from international cricket. The 36-year-old played 38 test matches over an 11-year career.
14: Ultimately, I try to make England proud. Every time you're wearing that top, put your name on the back, you got the badge on the front, it's like, it's the greatest thing. You grew up wanting to do that. It's the greatest feeling to pull on that top, and I hope in some way I did a little bit of justice.
13: Speaking there on England cricket's Twitter page, meanwhile, Adil Rashid has been ruled out of England's one-day international series against Sri Lanka. The 28-year-old leg spinner picked up an injury to his bowling hand on Saturday. Football now, and Man United striker Benjamin Sesko has vowed he'll fully focus himself on recovery from a shin injury. He moved to Old Trafford from RB Leipzig on a £77 million deal last August, but has struggled with pain so far this season. Someone else hoping to put injury concerns to one side is Jarrod Branthwaite, who's been recalled to the England squad. The Everton centre-back says he wants to make up for lost time after previous complications. And in tennis, Great Britain now know they'll face Germany in the quarterfinals of the Davis Cup in November.
5: Wild Country. Sport.
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2: weather. Rain spreading across the area throughout the afternoon, heaviest in the northwest, staying drier in the southeast of the region, with maximum temperatures of 20, overnight lows of 11 degrees.

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4: Telly star Will Best has revealed he and his dance partner Diane Buswell will be dancing the samba for their first performance on Strictly this weekend. The pair were partnered up in the launch show on Saturday and said they're working hard in rehearsals. Meanwhile, the show's arena tour will be back next year, they've said. It kicks off in Birmingham in January before taking in a number of cities, finishing up at the O2 in London in February. Channing Tatum has hit back at speculation that he was behind an Instagram account that criticised his ex-fiancée. The actor split up with Zoe Kravitz in 2024 after 3 years together, and he insists he just has the one page that he posts to. Kravitz has since been romantically linked with One Direction star Harry Styles. And Miranda Hart says that taking part in the Celebrity Traitors was made all the more challenging because of her chronic illness. The TV star's previously spoken about being diagnosed with Lyme disease and then further complications that followed, which have caused her to suffer from extreme fatigue and brain fog. She's starring on the hit TV show, which returns to our screens a week on Thursday.
3: Wild Country Entertainment news in a minute.
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8: Concern has been expressed that the go-ahead for the first Orange Order parade along the Garvaghy Road in almost 30 years could unravel deals at other former Flashpoint areas. While the Parades Commission considers an application for the Drumcree Parade to finish its traditional route, 11 residents groups across Northern Ireland have expressed solidarity with Garvaghy Road residents. The Drumcree standoff dominated headlines in the 1990s as nationalist residents of the Garvaghy Road were opposed to the parade passing through the area, leading to violent clashes for several summers and political tension necessitating a major security operation. Local communities are paying tribute to a local parish priest who passed away over the weekend. Father Mark O'Hagan, parish priest in RD, died at the age of 55. Father O'Hagan had only just moved to RD, having spent 22 years as parish priest in St Patrick's in Dundalk. Originally from Coal Island in County Tyrone, he'd been serving in the Dundalk area since 2004. A man allegedly carried out an attack on Belfast's iconic Big Fish sculpture, which inflicted more than £10,000 worth of damage, a court heard yesterday. 44-year-old Peter Luke Smith is accused of targeting the famous city centre landmark while equipped with a hatchet, hammer and a sledgehammer. Ceramic tiles around the left eye of the 33-feet-long statue located on Donegal Quay were smashed during the incident at the weekend. Smith, of no fixed abode, was remanded in custody on charges of criminal damage and 3 counts of possessing an item with intent to damage property. Belfast Magistrates Court heard he accepted the offences, but has provided no explanation for his actions. And finally, the Lagan Valley Regional Day Procedure Centre has become the first unit on the island of Ireland in achieving the Getting It Right First Time accreditation. The Lagan Valley DPC has delivered almost 26,000 procedures for patients across Northern Ireland since opening in 2020. Health Minister Robbie Butler congratulated the South Eastern Health and Social Care Trust team during a visit by Professor Tim Briggs, Chair of the Getting It Right First Time Trust programme and NHS England National Director for Clinical Improvement, Elective and UEC Recovery. That's the latest from the iMedia News Centre.
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4: England bowler Mark Wood has announced his retirement from international cricket. The 36-year-old played 38 test matches over an 11-year career.
5: Ultimately, I try to make England proud. Every time you're wearing that top, put your name on the back, you've got the badge on the front. It's like, it's the greatest thing. You grew up wanting to do that. It's the greatest feeling to pull on that top, and I hope in some way I did a little bit of justice.
4: Speaking there on England cricket's Twitter page. Meanwhile, Adil Rashid has been ruled out of England's one-day international series against Sri Lanka. The 28-year-old leg spinner picked up an injury to his bowling hand on Saturday. Football now, and Man United striker Benjamin Sesko has vowed he'll fully focus himself on recovery from a shin injury. He moved to Old Trafford from RB Leipzig on a £77 million deal last August, but has struggled with pain so far this season. Someone else hoping to put injury concerns to one side is Jarrod Branthwaite, who's been recalled to the England squad. The Everton centre-back says he wants to make up for lost time after previous complications. And in tennis, Great Britain now know they'll face Germany in the quarterfinals of the Davis Cup in November.
1: Wild Country. Sport. We are number one for continuous country. Wild Country.
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0: 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I was trying to get home.
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4: Bringing the news home first. This is Headline News.
5: Concern has been expressed that the go-ahead for the first Orange Order parade along the Garvaghy Road in almost 30 years could unravel deals at other former Flashpoint areas. While the Parades Commission considers an application for the Drumcree Parade to finish its traditional route, 11 residents groups across Northern Ireland have expressed solidarity with Garvaghy Road residents. The Drumcree standoff dominated headlines in the 1990s as nationalist residents of the Garvaghy Road were opposed to the parade passing through the area, leading to violent clashes for several summers and political tension necessitating a major security operation. Local communities are paying tribute to a local parish priest who passed away over the weekend. Father Mark O'Hagan, parish priest in RD, died at the age of 55. Father O'Hagan had only just moved to RD, having spent 22 years as parish priest in St Patrick's in Dundalk. Originally from Coal Island in County Tyrone, he'd been serving in the Dundalk area since 2004. A man allegedly carried out an attack on Belfast's iconic Big Fish sculpture, which inflicted more than £10,000 worth of damage, a court heard yesterday. 44-year-old Peter Luke Smith is accused of targeting the famous city centre landmark while equipped with a hatchet, hammer and a sledgehammer. Ceramic tiles around the left eye of the 33-feet-long statue located on Donegal Quay were smashed during the incident at the weekend. Smith, of no fixed abode, was remanded in custody on charges of criminal damage and three counts of possessing an item with intent to damage property. Belfast Magistrates Court heard he accepted the offences but has provided no explanation for his actions. And finally, the Lagan Valley Regional Day Procedure Centre has become the first unit on the island of Ireland in achieving the Getting It Right First Time accreditation. The Lagan Valley DPC has delivered almost 26,000 procedures for patients across Northern Ireland since opening in 2020. Health Minister Robbie Butler congratulated the South Eastern Health and Social Care Trust team during a visit by Professor Tim Briggs, Chair of the Getting It Right First Time Trust programme and NHS England National Director for Clinical Improvement, Elective and UEC Recovery. That's the latest from the iMedia News Centre.
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2: INEOS is pausing production at its three plants in Hull, with billionaire owner Sir Jim Ratcliffe saying it's because of higher prices for gas. It's one of the world's biggest chemical companies, making raw materials used in things like pharmaceuticals, construction and military explosives. It's understood around 1,000 employees based at the Salt End Chemicals Park will be affected, and a further 3,000 in the local supply chain. Holiday firm TUI says it's seen more people booking last-minute getaways. That's despite a 7% overall fall in bookings by people in the UK. They say they're trying to cut costs to offset the impact of soaring fuel costs. Speaking of which, new figures from the RAC show petrol's now 40 pence a litre higher than it was at the start of the Iran war. It's now an average of 1.73 a litre, but diesel's seen an even bigger jump by 54 pence and is close to breaking the £2 barrier. And if you've got poorly pets, well, vets will soon have to make their prices a lot clearer. Things like standardised treatments and clearly displayed costs will be needed by December so that we can compare them a lot more easily.
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1: Rain spreading across the area throughout the afternoon, heaviest in the northwest, staying drier in the southeast of the region, with maximum temperatures of 20, overnight lows of 11 degrees.

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1: Sky News Centre at 5. Some breaking news. Two men have been arrested over a suspected terrorist plot to target the Jewish community in the Manchester area. They were detained on Sunday. Police say there's no ongoing threat to the public. Four people have died in a house fire near Liverpool. A fifth person found outside the semi-detached in Bootle was taken to hospital with burns. Piers Morgan's still planning to sue Earl Spencer despite the author apologising over factual errors in his memoir about Princess Diana. He claimed the broadcaster was in charge of the Daily Mirror 2 years before he actually joined and was responsible for publishing photos of his sister at the gym. Our royal correspondent Laura Bundock's been reading Earl Spencer's statements.
2: As a historian, accuracy, the statement says, is important to Earl Spencer. He therefore wishes to clarify that his assumption was incorrect. Earl Spencer apologises to Mr. Morgan for this error.
1: Donald Trump's told world leaders Iran will make a deal after the midterm elections in November. The US president also says it's been a great honour to finish 8 wars since he came back into office. Speaking to the UN General Assembly, he claimed another one could soon end.
3: We're working very closely with the leaders of Russia and Ukraine, and we will get that one done. It's going to happen, I think, more quickly than people understand. They've had it. 25,000 young people, mostly soldiers, a month are dying.
1: Sir Ed Davies pledged to raise the income tax threshold if the Lib Dems get into power, but he could have his work cut out, with his party slumping to fifth in a new poll behind the Greens. And Sir Sean Connery's family have announced plans to open a major filmmaking centre in Edinburgh. It will be dedicated to developing the next generation of Scottish screen talent. That's the latest. I'm Faye De Silva.
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5: Rain spreading across the area throughout the afternoon, heaviest in the northwest, staying drier in the southeast of the region, with maximum temperatures of 20, overnight lows of 11 degrees.
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2: Telly star Will Best has revealed he and his dance partner Diane Buswell will be dancing the samba for their first performance on Strictly this weekend. The pair were partnered up in the launch show on Saturday and said they're working hard in rehearsals. Meanwhile, the show's arena tour will be back next year, they've said. It kicks off in Birmingham in January before taking in a number of cities, finishing up at the O2 in London in February. Channing Tatum has hit back at speculation that he was behind an Instagram account that criticised his ex-fiancée. The actor split up with Zoe Kravitz in 2024 after 3 years together, and he insists he just has the one page that he posts to. Kravitz has since been romantically linked with One Direction star Harry Styles. And Miranda Hart says that taking part in the Celebrity Traitors was made all the more challenging because of her chronic illness. The TV star's previously spoken about being diagnosed with Lyme disease and then further complications that followed, which have caused her to suffer from extreme fatigue and brain fog. She's starring on the hit TV show, which returns to our screens a week on Thursday.
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9: Concern has been expressed that the go-ahead for the first Orange Order parade along the Garvaghy Road in almost 30 years could unravel deals at other former Flashpoint areas. While the Parades Commission considers an application for the Drumcree Parade to finish its traditional route, 11 residence groups across Northern Ireland have expressed solidarity with Garvaghy Road residents. The Drumcree standoff dominated headlines in the 1990s as nationalist residents of the Garvaghy Road were opposed to the parade passing through the area, leading to violent clashes for several summers and political tension necessitating a major security operation. Local communities are paying tribute to a local parish priest who passed away over the weekend. Father Mark O'Hagan, parish priest in RD, died at the age of 55. Father O'Hagan had only just moved to RD, having spent 22 years as parish priest in St Patrick's in Dundalk. Originally from Coal Island in County Tyrone, he'd been serving in the Dundalk area since 2004. A man allegedly carried out an attack on Belfast's iconic Big Fish sculpture, which inflicted more than £10,000 worth of damage, a court heard yesterday. 44-year-old Peter Luke Smith is accused of targeting the famous city centre landmark while equipped with a hatchet, hammer and a sledgehammer. Ceramic tiles around the left eye of the 33-feet-long statue located on Donegal Quay were smashed during the incident at the weekend. Smith, of no fixed abode, was remanded in custody on charges of criminal damage and three counts of possessing an item with intent to damage property. Belfast Magistrates Court heard he accepted the offences but has provided no explanation for his actions. And finally, the Lagan Valley Regional Day Procedure Centre has become the first unit on the island of Ireland in achieving the Getting It Right First Time accreditation. The Lagan Valley DPC has delivered almost 26,000 procedures for patients across Northern Ireland since opening in 2020. Health Minister Robbie Butler congratulated the South Eastern Health and Social Care Trust team during a visit by Professor Tim Briggs, Chair of the Getting It Right First Time Trust Programme and NHS England National Director for Clinical Improvement, Elective and UEC Recovery. That's the latest from the iMedia News Centre.
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1: England bowler Mark Wood has announced his retirement from international cricket. The 36-year-old played 38 test matches over an 11-year career.
2: Ultimately, I try to make England proud. Every time you're wearing that top, put your name on the back, you've got the badge on the front. It's like, it's the greatest thing. You grew up wanting to do that. It's the greatest feeling to pull on that top, and I hope in some way I did a little bit of justice.
1: Speaking there on England cricket's Twitter page, meanwhile, Adil Rashid has been ruled out of England's one-day international series against Sri Lanka. The 28-year-old leg spinner picked up an injury to his bowling hand on Saturday. Football now, and Man United striker Benjamin Sesko has vowed he'll fully focus himself on recovery from a shin injury. He moved to Old Trafford from RB Leipzig on a £77 million deal last August, but has struggled with pain so far this season. Someone else hoping to put injury concerns to one side is Jarrod Branthwaite, who's been recalled to the England squad. The Everton centre-back says he wants to make up for lost time after previous complications. And in tennis, Great Britain now know they'll face Germany in the quarterfinals of the Davis Cup in November.
0: Wild Country. Sport. Northern Ireland's
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6: Concern has been expressed that the go-ahead for the first Orange Order parade along the Garvaghy Road in almost 30 years could unravel deals at other former Flashpoint areas. While the Parades Commission considers an application for the Drumcree Parade to finish its traditional route, 11 residence groups across Northern Ireland have expressed solidarity with Garvaghy Road residents. The Drumcree standoff dominated headlines in the 1990s as nationalist residents of the Garvaghy Road were opposed to the parade passing through the area, leading to violent clashes for several summers and political tension necessitating a major security operation. Local communities are paying tribute to a local parish priest who passed away over the weekend. Father Mark O'Hagan, parish priest in RD, died at the age of 55. Father O'Hagan had only just moved to RD, having spent 22 years as parish priest in St Patrick's in Dundalk. Originally from Coal Island in County Tyrone, he'd been serving in the Dundalk area since 2004. A man allegedly carried out an attack on Belfast's iconic Big Fish sculpture, which inflicted more than £10,000 worth of damage, a court heard yesterday. 44-year-old Peter Luke Smith is accused of targeting the famous city centre landmark while equipped with a hatchet, hammer and a sledgehammer. Ceramic tiles around the left eye of the 33-feet-long statue located on Donegal Quay were smashed during the incident at the weekend. Smith, of no fixed abode, was remanded in custody on charges of criminal damage and three counts of possessing an item with intent to damage property. Belfast Magistrates Court heard he accepted the offences but has provided no explanation for his actions. And finally, the Lagan Valley Regional Day Procedure Centre has become the first unit on the island of Ireland in achieving the Getting It Right First Time accreditation. The Lagan Valley DPC has delivered almost 26,000 procedures for patients across Northern Ireland since opening in 2020.

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1: From the Sky News Centre at 6. Police have thwarted an imminent suspected terror plot to target the Jewish community in Manchester. Two men have been arrested. Nick Qureshi reports.
2: The suspects in their 30s were detained in central Manchester on Sunday, just ahead of Yom Kippur, the holiest day in Judaism. They're now in London, where they can be held for 7 days. Counter-terror police say the arrests are part of a lengthy investigation. The Community Security Trust, which monitors anti-Semitism in the UK, has described the suspected plot as utterly chilling. It comes close to the anniversary of the terror attack at Manchester's Heaton Park Synagogue on Yom Kippur, where two Jewish worshippers were killed.
1: Four people have died and another person taken to hospital following a house fire on Merseyside. Crews were called out to Bootle early this morning to find a semi-detached alight. Piers Morgan's pressing ahead with suing Earl Spencer for what he's calling inaccuracies in his new memoir about Princess Diana. Her brothers apologised to the broadcaster for claiming he was the Daily Mirror's editor 2 years before he joined the paper. In Swan Song, that's out today, he'd suggested Mr Morgan was responsible for publishing non-consensual photos of his sister at a gym.
3: I accept the apology, but just to be clear, what he published was a defamatory lie, and an egregious one over several pages of his book. And there is no indication at the moment from Earl Spencer that he's withdrawing the book or pulping that edition.
1: Andy Burnham says he's established a good connection in early discussions with President Trump. The leaders are meeting for the first time at the UN in New York and have discussed the Middle East, trade and the Falklands. INEOS is pausing production at 3 chemical plants in Hull. Billionaire boss Sir Jim Ratcliffe's blaming higher gas prices. And a record prize fund of almost £3 million has been announced for the 2028 European Athletics Championships. The event will be held in Poland. That's the latest. I'm Faye De Silva.
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12: England bowler Mark Wood has announced his retirement from international cricket. The 36-year-old played 38 test matches over an 11-year career.
13: Ultimately, I try to make England proud. Every time you're wearing that top, put your name on the back, you've got the badge on the front. It's like, it's the greatest thing. You grew up wanting to do that. It's the greatest feeling to pull on that top, and I hope in some way I did a little bit of justice.
12: Speaking there on England cricket's Twitter page. Meanwhile, Adil Rashid has been ruled out of England's one-day international series against Sri Lanka. The 28-year-old leg spinner picked up an injury to his bowling hand on Saturday. Football now, and Man United striker Benjamin Sesko has vowed he'll fully focus himself on recovery from a shin injury. He moved to Old Trafford from RB Leipzig on a £77 million deal last August, but has struggled with pain so far this season. Someone else hoping to put injury concerns to one side is Jared Branthwaite, who's been recalled to the England squad. The Everton centre-back says he wants to make up for lost time after previous complications. And in tennis, Great Britain now know they'll face Germany in the quarterfinals of the Davis Cup in November.
0: Wild Country. 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

0: 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It works like this. Every time you give me £1, I give you £8. 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
3: England bowler Mark Wood has announced his retirement from international cricket. The 36-year-old played 38 test matches over an 11-year career.
4: Ultimately, I try to make England proud. Every time you're wearing that top, put your name on the back, you've got the badge on the front. It's like, it's the greatest thing. You grew up wanting to do that. It's the greatest feeling to pull on that top, and I hope in some way I did a little bit of justice.
3: Speaking there on England cricket's Twitter page. Meanwhile, Adil Rashid has been ruled out of England's one-day international series against Sri Lanka. The 28-year-old leg spinner picked up an injury to his bowling hand on Saturday. Football now, and Man United striker Benjamin Sesko's vowed he'll fully focus himself on recovery from a shin injury. He moved to Old Trafford from RB Leipzig on a £77 million deal last August, but has struggled with pain so far this season. Someone else hoping to put injury concerns to one side is Jarrod Branthwaite, who's been recalled to the England squad. The Everton centre-back says he wants to make up for lost time after previous complications. And in tennis, Great Britain now know they'll face Germany in the quarterfinals of the Davis Cup in November.
2: Wild Country. Sport.
5: I must remember to get eggs later.
6: Oh, I love this song.
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7: 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Don't make this stop their last. Roadwise up.
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13: Concern has been expressed that the go-ahead for the first Orange Order parade along the Garvaki Road in almost 30 years could unravel deals at other former Flashpoint areas. While the Parades Commission considers an application for the Drumcree Parade to finish its traditional route, 11 residence groups across Northern Ireland have expressed solidarity with Garvaki Road residents. The Drumcree standoff dominated headlines in the 1990s as nationalist residents of the Garvaki Road were opposed to the parade passing through the area, leading to violent clashes for several summers and political tension necessitating a major security operation. Local communities are paying tribute to a local parish priest who passed away over the weekend. Father Mark O'Hagan, parish priest in RD, died at the age of 55. Father O'Hagan had only just moved to RD, having spent 22 years as parish priest in St Patrick's in Dundalk. Originally from Coal Island in County Tyrone, he'd been serving in the Dundalk area since 2004. A man allegedly carried out an attack on Belfast's iconic Big Fish sculpture, which inflicted more than £10,000 worth of damage, a court heard yesterday. 44-year-old Peter Luke Smith is accused of targeting the famous city centre landmark while equipped with a hatchet, hammer and a sledgehammer. Ceramic tiles around the left eye of the 33-feet-long statue located on Donegal Quay were smashed during the incident at the weekend. Smith, of no fixed abode, was remanded in custody on charges of criminal damage and three counts of possessing an item with intent to damage property. Belfast Magistrates Court heard he accepted the offences, but has provided no explanation for his actions. And finally, the Lagan Valley Regional Day Procedure Centre has become the first unit on the island of Ireland in achieving the Getting It Right First Time accreditation. The Lagan Valley DPC has delivered almost 26,000 procedures for patients across Northern Ireland since opening in 2020. Health Minister Robbie Butler congratulated the South Eastern Health and Social Care Trust team during a visit by Professor Tim Briggs, chair of the Getting It Right First Time Trust programme and NHS England National Director for Clinical Improvement, Elective and UEC Recovery. That's the latest from the iMedia News Centre.
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4: From the Sky News Centre at 7. A woman and three children have died in a house fire near Liverpool. Another person found outside the semi-detached in Bootle was taken to hospital. The blaze, which broke out just before 4 o'clock this morning, spread rapidly. Nick Searle is Merseyside's chief fire officer.
5: There will now be a full joint investigation with Merseyside Fire and Rescue Service and Merseyside Police into the cause of the fire. Our thoughts remain with the loved ones of those lost, and fire crews will maintain a visible and reassuring presence in the community over the coming days.
4: Two men have been arrested after a suspected terror plot targeting the Jewish community in Manchester was foiled. They were detained hours ahead of Yom Kippur, Judaism's holiest day. Andy Burnham and the US president appear to have hit it off during their first face-to-face meeting.
6: So it's been great to be with you and the team. We really, really appreciate it.
7: I think he's a natural business person. We've had a lot of discussions. Even before this meeting, we've spoken to each other numerous times on the phone. Yeah, I think so. He gets it. He understands what he has to do.
4: The Prime Minister says he and Donald Trump established a good connection and the relationship with the US matters to the UK. Trade, the Middle East, immigration and the Falklands were among the issues discussed on the fringes on the UN General Assembly in New York. Former Radio 1 DJ Tim Westwood's been charged with two extra offences dating back to 1991 and 2004. He's now accused of 17 sexual offences. Piers Morgan says he still intends to sue Charles Spencer despite an apology for an error in his memoir about his sister. The Earl claimed the journalist edited the Daily Mirror when it published intrusive pictures of Princess Diana. And Manchester City are 2-1 down against Bayern Munich in their first game of this season's Women's Champions League. Beth Mead pulled a goal back just before halftime for the WSL champions. That's the latest.
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9: See that man in the blue car? He's a lifesaver. The woman walking the dog there? Lifesaver. That couple having coffee? They're chatting about being lifesavers. Because talking about organ donation is so important. 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
10: England bowler Mark Wood has announced his retirement from international cricket. The 36-year-old played 38 test matches over an 11-year career.
11: Ultimately, I try to make England proud. Every time you're wearing that top, put your name on the back, you've got the badge on the front. It's like, it's the greatest thing. You grew up wanting to do that. It's the greatest feeling to pull on that top, and I hope in some way I did a little bit of justice.
10: Speaking there on England cricket's Twitter page. Meanwhile, Adil Rashid has been ruled out of England's one-day international series against Sri Lanka. The 28-year-old leg spinner picked up an injury to his bowling hand on Saturday. Football now, and Man United striker Benjamin Sesko's vowed he'll fully focus himself on recovery from a shin injury. He moved to Old Trafford from RB Leipzig on a £77 million deal last August, but has struggled with pain so far this season. Someone else hoping to put injury concerns to one side is Jared Branthwaite, who's been recalled to the England squad. The Everton centre-back says he wants to make up for lost time after previous complications. And in tennis, Great Britain now know they'll face Germany in the quarterfinals of the Davis Cup in November.
2: Wild Country. Sport.
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Rain spreading across the area throughout the afternoon, heaviest in the northwest, staying drier in the southeast of the region, with maximum temperatures of 20, overnight lows of 11 degrees.

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3: Telly star Will Best has revealed he and his dance partner Diane Buswell will be dancing the samba for their first performance on Strictly this weekend. The pair were partnered up in the launch show on Saturday and said they're working hard in rehearsals. Meanwhile, the show's arena tour will be back next year, they've said. It kicks off in Birmingham in January before taking in a number of cities, finishing up at the O2 in London in February. Channing Tatum has hit back at speculation that he was behind an Instagram account that criticised his ex-fiancée. The actor split up with Zoe Kravitz in 2024 after 3 years together, and he insists he just has the one page that he posts to. Kravitz has since been romantically linked with One Direction star Harry Styles. And Miranda Hart says that taking part in the Celebrity Traitors was made all the more challenging because of her chronic illness. The TV star's previously spoken about being diagnosed with Lyme disease and then further complications that followed, which have caused her to suffer from extreme fatigue and brain fog. She's starring on the hit TV show, which returns to our screens a week on Thursday.
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1: From the Sky News Centre at 8, police have thwarted an imminent suspected terror plot to target the Jewish community in Manchester. Two men have been arrested. Nick Qureshi reports.
2: The suspects in their 30s were detained in central Manchester on Sunday, just ahead of Yom Kippur, the holiest day in Judaism. They're now in London, where they can be held for 7 days. Counter-terror police say the arrests are part of a lengthy investigation. The Community Security Trust, which monitors anti-Semitism in the UK, has described the suspected plot as utterly chilling. It comes close to the anniversary of the terror attack at Manchester's Heaton Park Synagogue on Yom Kippur, where two Jewish worshippers were killed.
1: A woman and three children have died in a house fire near Liverpool. Another person outside the property in Bootle was taken to hospital following the blaze early this morning. Donald Trump claims relations between the US and the UK are more up now that Andy Burnham is Prime Minister. He and America's President have held their first face-to-face discussions in New York. The Lib Dem leaders closed his party conference with a promise of tax cuts paid for by a better relationship with Europe. Sir Ed Davey also hit out at far-right politicians. Piers Morgan's demanding a new book by Princess Diana's brother is taken off shelves or he'll seek more damages. The broadcaster is still intending to sue despite an apology. Earl Spencer's admitted getting the dates he edited the Daily Mirror wrong when intrusive photos were published. Diana admirer Chris Imafodon explains why he's bought a copy.
3: I just want to get my own version of events. She's somebody that impacted the whole world with her charitable work, her philanthropy. And she spent so much time looking at people that were disadvantaged. And she did it with such conviction.
1: And Manchester City have come from 2-0 down to draw 2-2 with Bayern Munich in their first match of this season's Women's Champions League. Carlotta Vamsa scored a late equaliser for City. That's the latest. I'm Fade.
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Rain spreading across the area throughout the afternoon, heaviest in the northwest, staying drier in the southeast of the region, with maximum temperatures of 20, overnight lows of 11 degrees.

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0: Don't run off. 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
1: I still can't believe the tone of that email. I need to take the kids swimming in the morning. First, I'm just going to squeeze around this bus and hit one of those kids. I was trying to get home.
2: Wake up to the risk. 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

0: Wild Country Entertainment news in a minute.
1: Telly star Will Best has revealed he and his dance partner Diane Buswell will be dancing the samba for their first performance on Strictly this weekend. The pair were partnered up in the launch show on Saturday and said they're working hard in rehearsals. Meanwhile, the show's arena tour will be back next year, they've said. It kicks off in Birmingham in January before taking in a number of cities, finishing up at the O2 in London in February. Channing Tatum has hit back at speculation that he was behind an Instagram account that criticised his ex-fiancée. The actor split up with Zoe Kravitz in 2024 after 3 years together, and he insists he just has the one page that he posts to. Kravitz has since been romantically linked with One Direction star Harry Styles. And Miranda Hart says that taking part in the Celebrity Traitors was made all the more challenging because of her chronic illness. The TV star's previously spoken about being diagnosed with Lyme disease and then further complications that followed, which have caused her to suffer from extreme fatigue and brain fog. She's starring on the hit TV show, which returns to our screens a week on Thursday.
0: Wild Country Entertainment news in a minute.
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1: From the Sky News Centre at 9. A woman and three children have died in a house fire near Liverpool. More than 30 firefighters were called out to Bootle early this morning to find the semi-detached well alight. A fifth person was taken to hospital with burns. Nick Searle is Merseyside's chief fire officer.
2: During the course of the search of the property, firefighters discovered four casualties, showing no signs of life, and it's now been confirmed that all four have tragically lost their lives. There will now be a full joint investigation with Merseyside Fire and Rescue Service and Merseyside Police into the cause of the fire.
1: An imminent suspected terror plot targeting the Jewish community in the Manchester area has been thwarted. Police arrested two men as Judaism's holiest day was about to begin. President Trump and Andy Burnham have talked up the UK-US relationship. The leaders have held their first face-to-face meeting at the UN in New York. An apology from Earl Spencer about an error in a book he's written about his sister Princess Diana has not satisfied Piers Morgan. The broadcaster says he'll still sue unless the memoirs removed from sale. Sir Ed Davies promising to put real money back in people's pockets if the Lib Dems get into power.
3: I'm announcing our plan to raise the tax-free personal allowance to £15,000. Taking 2 million more people out of paying tax altogether and giving most taxpayers a £680 tax cut.
1: The party leaders also pledged to raise the threshold for the 40% tax band to £56,000 on the final day of their conference. The Lib Dems have slumped to fifth in a new poll. Manchester City fought back from 2-0 down to draw 2-2 with Bayern Munich in their first match of this season's Women's Champions League. England's cricketers have beaten Sri Lanka by 89 runs to take a 1-0 lead in their one-day international series. That's the latest. I'm Faye De Silva.
0: The country giant, Chris Young.
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1: I must remember to get eggs later.
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1: 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I need to take the kids swimming in the morning. First, I'm just going to squeeze around this bus and hit one of those kids. 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
4: Telly star Will Best has revealed he and his dance partner Diane Buswell will be dancing the samba for their first performance on Strictly this weekend. The pair were partnered up in the launch show on Saturday and said they're working hard in rehearsals. Meanwhile, the show's arena tour will be back next year, they've said. It kicks off in Birmingham in January before taking in a number of cities, finishing up at the O2 in London in February. Channing Tatum has hit back at speculation that he was behind an Instagram account that criticised his ex-fiancée. The actor split up with Zoe Kravitz in 2024 after 3 years together, and he insists he just has the one page that he posts to. Kravitz has since been romantically linked with One Direction star Harry Styles. And Miranda Hart says that taking part in The Celebrity Traitors was made all the more challenging because of her chronic illness. The TV star's previously spoken about being diagnosed with Lyme disease and then further complications that followed, which have caused her to suffer from extreme fatigue and brain fog. She's starring on the hit TV show, which returns to our screens a week on Thursday.
0: Wild Country Entertainment. 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
1: From the Sky News Centre at 10. A woman and three children have died in a house fire near Liverpool. Another person outside the property in Bootle was taken to hospital with burns following the blaze early this morning. Merseyside Police and the Fire and Rescue Service are investigating. The Prime Minister says Donald Trump's always welcome to the UK as the pair held their first face-to-face talks in New York. Among the issues discussed on the fringes on the UN General Assembly was the Falkland Islands. Andy Burnham says it was positive.
2: It was a very encouraging meeting. We've established a good connection in the discussions we've had, and that very much came through today. A lot of common ground on the cost of living. We agreed around the conflict in the Middle East and the importance of bringing an end to it.
1: Two men have been arrested after a suspected terror plot targeting the Jewish community in Manchester was foiled. They were detained hours ahead of Yom Kippur, Judaism's holiest day. Piers Morgan's pressing ahead with suing Earl Spencer for what he's calling inaccuracies in his new memoir about Princess Diana. Her brothers apologised to the broadcaster for claiming he was the Daily Mirror's editor 2 years before he even joined the paper. He'd suggested Mr Morgan was responsible for publishing covert photos of his sister.
3: I accept the apology, but just to be clear, what he published was a defamatory lie and an egregious one over several pages of his book. And there is no indication at the moment from Earl Spencer that he's withdrawing the book or pulping that edition.
1: Celtic chief executive Michael Nicholson's backed manager Martin O'Neill, but admits it's been a painful start to the season. O'Neill said he'd reflect on his future following their second defeat in a week against rivals Rangers. And England's cricketers have beaten Sri Lanka by 89 runs to take a 1-0 lead in their one-day international series. Will Jacks took 5 wickets for the hosts. That's the latest. I'm Fade.
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Caitlin Marie, that's her brand new single. We wish her the very best of luck with that Honky Tonk Saturday night. It is a good one, folks, and we wish her, as I say, the very best of luck with that. We have a lady tuned our way in Galway this evening there, Anne Cannon, and this is a very good friend of hers. Julie Healy is a brand new single that she has out. It's a wee old time waltz, if you feel like a bit of a waltz around the dance floor there, folks. It's a tribute to the great, and of course, late Dolores Keane.

0: a beautiful song indeed. Of course, a tribute to the great Dolores Keane, who sadly passed away in this last year there. That's from Julie Healy there. Beautiful song indeed. Hi to Gary and all at Monaghan Picks, tuned our way this evening in sunny Legacurry. Good man, Gary. Hi also to Siobhan Marie. You're welcome back, Siobhan. I know you've had a very tough and trying time this last little while, and of course the sad passing of your mum last week, and we did mention her and paid tribute to her on the show here, so hopefully you got round to hearing that one, and if you didn't, it's probably still there for you to listen back to. Hi to Mike, Mysterious Mike's tuned away. Siobhan Marie mentioned there. Hi to Paul Kelly, good man Paul, just bear with me. Hi to Christine West and Desi tuned our way there outside Castle Bailey. Gabriel Martin is our outside Cullaville. Hi to Paul Clerk in there as well. Denise McCabe also tuned our way. Just some of the names of Betty Reynolds. I think I mentioned Betty earlier on there. We've actually got the two Bettys on tonight. Betty Monaghan is also there as well. Betty Reynolds is tuned our way in Drumlish, and Betty Monaghan is in Cavan. So good evening to all of the Bettys tuned our way. Nolene I mentioned in Dundalk, and Mark there in Ome as well. Hopefully I've got round to all your requests. I've been writing them down there frantically, but I have got two screens to keep an eye on this evening, so hopefully I'll not miss any of your requests.
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0: Available on DAB in certain parts of Northern Ireland and expanding, folks. This is Wild Country Radio. We've got one more brand new song that has come our way over the past week, and it's this one from John Martell. And it's another wee waltz. Song called Gift from Above. I think this was written by Johnny.

0: written by Johnny Brady. It's a beautiful song indeed. John Mortell there and his version of it, a song called A Gift From Above. That is the last of our brand new singles from this week's show. Hi to Finn Curley, hi to Bray Bernie there in Cork as well, giving us a wee thumbs up. Hi to Francie McQuaid from Francie McQuaid Tires. You might spot him every now and again popping up on the screen behind me. You mightn't see it just down there, Francie. I know he's watching on the TikTok, but it is there, and we're also going out live on Facebook, and I just don't have a holder for this particular phone. Anyway, we'll get that sorted out if this is a success even.
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0: That's the last of our brand new singles this evening here on the show, folks. So we're into our requests, and the first request we come in this evening from Mark Nittery, tuned away in Omatown, looking for something from Mr. Jimmy Buckley.

Great stuff indeed from Jimmy Buckley there, the first of our requests this evening for our good friend Mark Nither. Of course, Mark does a fantastic show on a Monday evening on Facebook. Give Mark a wee listen if you happen to come at his page as well. Hi to Finn Curley, is give me loads of things on TikTok there as well this evening. Those of you that are not on TikTok, that are on Facebook, Bernie tells us, or tells me here, that her iPad went flying off the table this evening, but thank God it was okay. You don't want to be smashing iPads now. No, sorry. Continuous country favorites, 24/7, Northern Ireland's Wild Country. Not sure if Juan Carlos is still tuned our way. If he is, we've a track of him coming up next day after Mr. Joe Dolan, especially for Finn.

Finn Curley tuned away on the old TikTok this evening, requesting that particular track. Not sure if Audrey is tuned away yet, but Audrey normally looks for a track from Joe Dolan, but we just thought we'd stick that one in there for Finn, who has been tuned our way on TikTok this evening. We're also going out live on Facebook as normal. Don't forget, you can press the share button there, let a few others know that we are on live, and you can do the same over there on the old TikTok there as well. It's the very best of Irish country music until 12 midnight tonight. It's myself, Fabian, with you here on Wild Country Radio, coming to you on DAB in certain parts of Northern Ireland. We're also available on your Alexa. You can tell Alexa to tune in to, or to play, I think it is. You have to tell Alexa to play Wild Country Radio. And as always, Alexa will do what she is told. Hi to Betty, tune away in Drumlish this evening.

0: town in the county of Longford. And the road keeps calling, especially there for Betty. Also tuned away in County Longford. She is down the road in Drumlish. Good evening to the Knock of Fubble gang. That is Mildred there as well, tuned away. And Francie, your former neighbour, is tuned away down here on the old TikTok this evening as well. Hi to Marie Traynor there in Monaghan. Hi to Anne Davies. Just some of the names that are popping up on the screen here. See if I can find a few other names. Just bear with me a wee second. Hi to Pat Hanley there in Monaghan Town as well. Cahill Ward also tuned our way. Hi to Roselene in Donegal. We have Patrick Feeney on the list for you. Hi to Martin Gribben there as well. Martin McQuaid, good man. Soapy tuned our way there in Emmy Vale, the city that is. Hi to Oliver Marshall there as well. I mentioned, hi to Michael Brazel there in Enniskillen. I mentioned Teresa Sherry, I think it did, in T. Davenant. Hi to Mary Foley, also listening in. Hi to Paul Reynolds there in the city in Emmy Vale. Maria McKenna Clark also tuned our way. We've actually a track from your brother coming up very, very shortly. She's tuned our way there in Letterkenny. Hi to Mary Sheridan. Hi to Mark Mulani. Tuned our way there as well. All just some of the names popping up on the TikTok this evening. Hi to Mary Malloy. Hi to Anne Fahey there in Manchester. Just some of the names, as I say, that are popping up on the screen here in front of me in Wild Country Radio.
1: 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Welcome to NI.
0: Thanks, Mark. Especially for Bernie and Cork this evening. Here's Lauren Ava Rose.

0: from Lauren Eva Rose, requested by Bernie Finnegan, tuned away along with Dara, tuned away in Cork this evening. Not be long now to the big birthday boy. Looking forward to it already.
1: Hi, folks. 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
0: meant to play that before this. Especially for Doreen, she's tuned her way there in County Tyrone. I haven't mentioned Doreen yet, but she's tuned her way. Looking for this one from...

0: John Hogan there, and of course the Galway girl, especially there for Doreen, tuned our way in County Tyrone. Hi to Mary Mealiff, also tuned our way. Hi to Tommy Sweeney there as well, looking for a track from Billy McFarland. We'll give Billy a spin shortly. Hi to Madonna. Hello, Madonna, saying hi to the DJ. Hi to Eileen O'Shea there as well, just name popping up on the screen there. Hi to Oisín Riley there in Monaghan. Oisín, were you at these meetings that were held in Monaghan Town? You're very welcome to the show this evening. John McCain is tuned away there in Stranorlar. Hi also to Sean Judge, also listening to us on the old TikTok this evening there as well, looking for a track called El Paso. The only Irish version of it that I can find is Paddy O'Brien's, but we'll give it a spin for you very, very shortly. We're still trying to get through a list of requests that have come our way since the beginning of the show this evening, so hopefully we'll get around to pleasing you all very, very shortly. This is brand new.
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0: Brand new from Cara McGillian. We played it on last week's show. Hi to Audrey. She's tuned

is her version of the Tear Stained Letter, of course, made famous by Mr. James Buckley. Oh, just gone from the screen there. Just bear with. Oh, I can't get it back because I'm already tied up with the loads of different screens going here this evening. We're also going out live on Facebook. Those of you that are on Facebook, don't forget you can press the share button there. Let a few others know that we are on live this evening. And we're also going out live on TikTok. Those of you that are logged on to the TikTok, good evening to you. And you can press the share button there as well. We've got Bernie, we've got Michael Buckley, we've got Sean Madden. Hi to Lee Gilday there as well. Patrick 140, Billy Bob Gob is also tuned away. Hi to you. Hi to User. And we've lost him. Who have we lost? I asked him a question there. Yes, Oisin. We've lost Oisin. I asked him a wee question and he disappeared on me. Hi to Maria, tuned our way

0: Angeline, would you like to dance again? That's from Kieran of Tumbleweed Fame, of course, and a great Brendan Quinn song. Those of you on TikTok, sorry, there wasn't an earthquake there. I just dropped the phone because I noticed that we weren't charging and we were about to run out of power. Excuse me, sorry about the earthquake feeling, I suppose, that there was there a couple of moments ago, but I think we're back.
1: Hello there, this is Daniel O'Donnell here.
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celebrating what would have been Big Tom's 90th birthday. So we wish or congratulate all of the organising committee, of course the family, as well as all the other organisers for a job well done. And you can sit with your feet up now and look forward to next year when he would have been 91. But here is a track from Big Tom, and we're playing it especially for Rocky, tuned away there over in Canada this evening.

Tom there, of course, and an Irish nurse. We're playing that especially for Rocky. We're trying to get the TikTok up and going. I know they can't hear me at the moment, but Bernie, if you are, well, I'll try and write back to Bernie there just to explain what's actually going on. All sorts of things happening here in the studio, if you'd call it a studio. Hi to Siobhan Marie's tuned our way this evening. She's had a tough and trying time this past good while, and sadly her mum passed away last week, and we mentioned her here on the show last week, and we played a track from Patrick Feeney especially for your mum last week on the show. But as requested this evening, we're playing a track from Lexi Rose especially for yourself. Hopefully things will get better for you.

0: we've just dropped the TikTokers again because we are having all sorts of issues. We were back on there and now we're back off again. I do believe that Bernie is keeping me in touch. Hi to Terry, also tuned our way. Well, he probably can't hear me at the moment because once I plug in things here, it starts looking for AI, and I dread AI, folks. Whenever it comes, charge your phone, it's telling me, and I've been plugged in, and it's I'm not sure if it's back. Bernie will keep me updated anyway. Hi to who have we lined up now? Oh, Terry, will play something for Terry. Hopefully he'll be able to hear us.
1: I remember as a baby

0: she had no children of her own. She fostered 32.
1: A beautiful version of it. That is Robert Mazzell there, especially for our good friend Terry, who has joined us on Facebook because the TikTok has collapsed, folks. The phone has gone dead. Apparently, it hasn't been charging all along, and then there was all sorts of things happening. But we'll try and get that sorted out maybe for next week, because we had quite a few listeners starting to gather there on that particular show this evening. Hi to Tommy Sweeney there as well. Hi also to another Tommy Mickle Wee, saying hello there to you. Hi to Catherine Scott. Are you the Catherine Scott from Carrickmacross? I don't think so. I know a Catherine Scott tuner away or from Carrickmacross. Hi also, just scrolling on back. Hi to Kevin White there as well. Good man, Kevin. Karen McVeigh is also tuned away over there in Scotland, just because a few names have missed me there, just because we had a few technical difficulties there and we try to sort them out. Just scrolling on back, just bear with me, because no, that's them all. I think most of those I've already seen on the show. Anyways, myself, Fabian, here on Wild Country Radio for you. Oh, it's all sorts of happening on this phone now. It's telling me there's all sorts of, oh my goodness, what's happening? Place is falling down around me. It's a bit like Old Trafford. Hi to Sean Madden. I see your name just popping up on the screen there as well this evening. But I do know there's a gentleman tuned our way, as he is most weeks to us here on Wild Country Radio in Enniskillen. That is Michael Brazel, and he's a big fan of Gene Stewart.

0: Always great to hear the late, great Gene Stewart on the show this evening. We play that especially for Michael Brazel there in Edinburgh.
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3: From the Sky News Centre at 11. Donald Trump says Andy Burnham is a man he can do business with after the pair met for the first time in New York. The US president also criticised Britain's Chagos Islands deal, while Mr. Burnham defended sanctions over illegal Israeli settlements in the West Bank. Earlier, Mr. Trump warned Iran it could face annihilation without a deal with Washington.
4: I have a big decision to make. Will a deal be made with Iran that lets them rebuild and create a far greater country than it ever was before? Maybe one of the greatest in the Middle East or even the world? Or do I annihilate the Islamic Republic?
3: A woman and three children have died in a house fire near Liverpool. More than 30 firefighters were called out to Bootle early this morning to find the semi-detached well alight. A fifth person was taken to hospital with burns. Nick Searle is Merseyside's chief fire officer.
5: During the course of the search of the property, firefighters discovered four casualties, showing no signs of life, and it's now been confirmed that all four have tragically lost their lives. There will now be a full joint investigation with Merseyside Fire and Rescue Service and Merseyside Police into the cause of the fire.
3: An imminent suspected terror plot targeting the Jewish community in the Manchester area has been thwarted. Police arrested two men as Judaism's holiest day was about to begin. An apology from Earl Spencer about an error in a book he's written about his sister Princess Diana has not satisfied Piers Morgan. The broadcaster says he'll still sue unless the memoir is removed from sale. Arsenal needed an injury time penalty to start their Women's Champions League campaign with a 1-0 win against Danish side Kurje, while Manchester City missed a penalty in their clash with Bayern Munich, but did fight back from 2-0 down to draw 2-2. And Celtic chief executive Michael Nicholson says he'll support manager Martin O'Neill despite a difficult start to the season. O'Neill said he needed time to reflect on his future. That's the latest. I'm Daisy Steele.
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0: Welcome back to the second hour of the show with the very best of Irish country music here on Wild Country Radio. It's myself, Fabian, with you until midnight tonight. Good evening to Caroline Stewart. She's tuned our way. Haven't been on up and down from Cork Clinic, but good evening to you, Caroline. You're very welcome along to the show. You've missed Nan. Anyways, just gone 4 minutes after the hour of 11. It's myself, Fabian, with you on Wild Country Radio. Available on DAB in certain parts of Northern Ireland and expanding, folks. We're starting to spread our wings a little bit more this last few weeks and into the future as well. We're also available on your Alexa. 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We're also available on the apps, Radio Garden, the likes of them. And we're also available on my TikTok or my Facebook page this evening, not on TikTok. We were on TikTok a little earlier on, but we're only on Facebook at the moment.
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0: I had a few requests to come your way that were actually requested on TikTok, but we've lost our TikTokers and they'll probably not hear them. But Betty requested this one way back at the beginning of the show. It's me son Jack and all his friends. They're called the Dusty Windowsills, folks. Check them out if they're in a pub near you. It's a big hit that they had at around about this time last year. Oh, no, it wasn't. Only a few months ago. Here's the Fisher and Blues.

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0: Woo! As requested by one of our TikTokers a little earlier on, this is Paddy O'Brien's El Paso.

beautiful version it is too. That is Paddy O'Brien's version of El Paso, requested by a listener who was listening a little earlier on TikTok, where I'm trying to get it up and going again because I just want to give it a wee go and see what we can make of it. So just bear with me. Well, not matter to you lot anyway, you're happy enough there on the old Facebook, but we will try and get the TikTok up and going again. Hi to Mary Dooley, she's tuned our way. Good evening, Mary. And hi to Noreen Tutty there as well. And I'm just scrolling on back because there was somebody else's name popped up there and I should have given them a mention. No, just can't find it there. Anyway, good evening to you all, wherever you're tuned out. It's myself, Fabian, with you here on Wild Country Radio. This next particular gentleman, I haven't played him in such a long time here on the show. Got a phone call a couple of weeks ago from his daughter-in-law to see, is there any chance that we could set up a meeting between him and his former bandmates, who quite a few of them lived around Emmyvale, Glasslough, Auchnacloy area here of North Monaghan and South County Tyrone. This gentleman by the name of Pat Eli, from Pat Eli and the Rocky Tops fame, is a... His son is married to a next door neighbour of mine, and my father used to play in the band in the Rocky Tops back in the late 70s. He was, my father was actually road manager with them in the Smoky Mountain Ramblers time as well. But Pat's, as I say, made contact to see could we set up a meeting, and I think it's happening on Monday week next. It's actually next Monday. Next Monday afternoon, the meeting, all going well, will be got together, the former bandmates. I think there's six, maybe seven of them joining up, and there could be a surprise eighth. I'm not just sure on one of them just yet, but looking forward to that bit of a get together from the gentlemen from way back in the day. That's Pat Eli, and here he is, and a song called Any Tipperary Town.

What a fantastic voice, Pat Eli, of course, from Pat Eli and the Rocky Tops fame, of course, and Smoky Mountain Ramblers as well. There he is, and as I said before, I played that particular track, hoping to meet up with him in next coming Monday. So if I get a chance to take a few photographs, we'll have a few photographs of the old bandmates that are getting back together just for a little chat. They're not going on stage or anything, just getting back for a little bit of a chat, and looking forward to that this coming Monday. We are back up and going on the TikTok this evening. Hey, those of you that are tuned away on TikTok, good evening to all of you. You're on this screen down here. Hi to Carmel Duffy there in Castle Blaney. No doubt she was out celebrating, of course, what would have been Big Tom's 90th birthday last weekend. Lots of activities around Castle Blaney and Oram. And as I said earlier on, congratulations to all of the organisers. John Leahy is tuned our way this evening, and he's looking for a track from the Travellers. We've already played a track from Big Tom and the Mainliners, so of course technically it's a different band. So the Travellers did reform again last Saturday evening for one night and one night only in Oram, of course, there, and a fantastic night. I was watching loads of the videos. Actually, I think it's the first time ever we had two keyboards on the one stage, or they had two keyboard players on the one stage, and they were both called Harry. Harry Conlon was there, and Harry Leonard, two keyboards. That's a first set. It has to be. Has to be, anyway. Peggy Barry's tuned away. Good evening to you, Peggy. Hi, also. Oh, there was somebody else's name. Carol's looking for a particular track. Mike Wilson says, suggesting that we should do a show band show over Christmas. Well, there's something. We could keep that on the back burner. We'll look into that one for you as well. And hi to Edward Carey. He's also watching us on the old TikTok this evening. And we're going to play a track from Big Tom and the Travellers.

0: as requested by John Leahy, who was going live from Oram over the weekend there as well. Bernie tells me that we're up and going again on the TikTok. Mightn't be for long. Actually, it seems to be the issue seems to be the charger for the second phone isn't charging as quick as it probably should, because we were on 8%. We're going back down to 7, even though we're plugged in at the moment. Anyway, we'll see how long it lasts, but we might lose our TikTokers again for the second time this evening. It's just gone 24 minutes after the hour of 11 o'clock here on Wild Country Radio. Hi to Sharon Seeliff, one of our furthest away listeners, tuned away in Michigan in the United States of America. A big fan of Fergal Flaherty. So here's a track from Fergal. Especially for all of our Donegal listeners there as well.
1: As I stand above the starboard bow, I watch the

great stuff indeed there from Fergal Flaherty, Destination Donegal. And speaking about Donegal, we're going to stay in Donegal for the next one, especially for Karen McVeigh. She's a big fan of Keelan Brown.

Young Keelan Brown there. We're playing that especially for Carol McVeigh, tuned away in Scotland. And speaking about foreigners, good evening to Bill Trickett, who is tuned away in Newfoundland in Canada. Is it still called that, or does he not change the name? Did you hear him making his speech this evening? I'm not saying who it was, but I was surprised his nose didn't start to grow. Here's the Railway Boys, their version of Pamela Brown, the old Big Tom classic, of course, written by Tom T. Hall. Have a listen.

0: is featuring my grand, my godson Oisin on banjo there, of course, and their version of Pamela Brown. Good evening to Paddy Smith. He's tuned away in Ballyhays in the County of Cavan. Good evening, hey Paddy.
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0: Just bang on time there, Paddy. Here's your neighbour from down the road in Red Hills, Mr. Eamon.

0: Mr. Eamon Jackson, nothing I can do about it now.
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0: Just gone 22 minutes away from midnight tonight, folks. It's the best of Irish country music for another 20 minutes, 22 minutes. Hi to you, Gloria in Minnesota.

0: Mr. Michael English.
1: 2, 3, 4.
0: Especially for Paddy Smith, who went along to see him at the Ryan Dale in Moy, of course, last Saturday night. Was he asking about me? Hardly. That song, written by, of course, Michael Cummins, who was the compere, of course, in Oram over the weekend there as well for the Big Tom celebrations. It's just gone 19 minutes away from the top of the hour. We're getting low in numbers on the old Facebook page there as well. And we're low in numbers on TikTok there as well. Hi to Adam. Hi also to Ethan. Hi to Patrick. Caroline Stewart's there. Caroline, good evening to you there. You were up there a couple of moments ago. Now you're down there. But good evening, Caroline. She's tuned away in Shannon in the county of Clare. Just want to say hi to Gloria, tuned our way in Minnesota this evening. She's looking to be a friend. Gloria, if you keep sending me attachments, I won't friend you because I do not open attachments. Loads of people send me attachments and I don't open them, folks, because I don't know you and I don't know what you're sending me, so I don't open them. Doesn't matter if you try to explain what it is, I won't open it. So send that to Mike there as well. Sends me stuff all the time. Don't know what you're sending, Mike. Don't know what you're sending. But Gloria's wanting to know, do I play some gospel music? Yes, we do.
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0: Here's Owen Mack along with his sister, where no one stands alone.

young Owen Mack, along with sister Shauna Mack, of course, and Where No One Stands Alone. We play that especially for Gloria, tuned our way in Minnesota this evening. Paddy still tuned away in Ballyhays. Hi to Sandra there in Castleblenny. Not the sort of music you'd normally hear. We'll do that Thursday evening. It's the best of Irish country for another 14 minutes or so. This is for

Derek Ryan and Young Jack Ho together. Plough On, Paddy, Plough On. Requested by another Paddy, Paddy Smith. They're in Ballyhays. Look at you, Calvin. That's a good one. Thanks, Paddy. Oh.

Deirdre's tuned away in Castle Blaney on the TikTok this evening. Aye, she says she likes Declan Nearney, Mike Denver, Jim Devine, Alan Jackson. He's American country. Wide range of music tastes. Anyway, Mike, Mysterious Mike, has asked me to play this one. This is Gloria, not the Gloria in Minnesota. This is the Gloria in Tidavna. And her version of the Kris Kristofferson classic. It's another wee gospel-y one for you, Gloria.

0: Gloria from St. Albans. Just over the road from me. One day at a time, requested by Mike Juno here this evening. Just gone 7.5 minutes. We'll try and squeeze in this, especially for the West. I see you're still
1: there. Hello, folks.
0: There with
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0: And also for Mildred and Napafobble.

big night out or big weekend, of course, that was had by everybody at the Orem, in Orem there outside Castleblaney in the County of Monaghan, of course, the last weekend for the Big Tom weekend to celebrate what would have been Big Tom's 90th birthday. And that is John Glenn there. We're playing that especially for the Wests, tuned away outside Castleblaney. That's Christine and Desi, and also for Mildred, who's just down across a couple of fields that particular direction in Knockafubble. So good evening to you, Mildred there, and hope you enjoyed that one. Thanks very much, everybody, for all your requests and dedications. Even thanks to you lot down there for sticking with us there in TikTok. We've been going on Facebook as well as on the DAB radio and Alexa and on apps. And we're also on TikTok here this evening as well. We'll try and sort out the issues that I had here with TikTok this evening. We'll try and sort them out for next week. Hopefully all goes well, maybe next week, because we did have a good following down there, and looking forward to getting that up and going, maybe both of them at the one time. Anyway, that's it for this evening, folks. Many thanks for all your requests and dedications, for sticking it out to the bitter end. We're going to play the last one, especially for our TikToker that are tuned our way down here, Sandra, tuned away there in Castleblaney. Thanks very much for that, and for all of your love hearts and different things that you're sending my particular direction. Thank you very much indeed. That's it. I'll back again, all going well, next Tuesday evening here on Wild Country Radio. Of course, it's 10 o'clock until 12 Irish time, and for you at a loose end on Thursday evening, 10 o'clock until 12 on TikTok. We do it on TikTok. We don't do it on Facebook, because Facebook would have my heart broke, but we do it on TikTok on Thursday evenings, 10 o'clock until 12. That's on Armagh City Radio. That's it, folks. Until I speak to you all again, have yourselves a good night, and sleep tight and all that sort of thing, and don't let the bugs bite.

0: Broadcasting from the tippy top of the Flower Mound, deep in the heart of Northern Ireland, this is Wild Country, part of the iMedia Broadcasting Group. Keeping it country, Wild Country, national news.
1: From the Sky News Centre at midnight, the Prime Minister says Donald Trump is always welcome to visit the UK, as the pair held their first face-to-face talks in New York. Among the issues discussed on the fringes of the UN General Assembly was the Falkland Islands. Andy Burnham says the meeting was positive.
2: It was a very encouraging meeting. We've established a good connection in the discussions we've had, and that very much came through today. A lot of common ground on the cost of living. We agreed around the conflict in the Middle East and the importance of bringing an end to it.
1: A woman and three children have died in a house fire near Liverpool. Another person outside the property in Bootle was taken to hospital with burns following the blaze in the early hours. Merseyside Police and the Fire and Rescue Service are investigating. Two men have been arrested after a suspected terror plot targeting the Jewish community in Manchester was foiled. They were detained hours ahead of Yom Kippur, Judaism's holiest day. Piers Morgan is pressing ahead with suing Earl Spencer for what he's calling inaccuracies in his new memoir about Princess Diana. Her brothers apologised to the broadcaster for claiming he was the Daily Mirror's editor 2 years before he even joined the paper. In Swan Song, he'd suggested Mr Morgan was responsible for publishing covert photos of his sister.
3: I accept the apology, but just to be clear, what he published was a defamatory lie and an egregious one over several pages of his book. And there is no indication at the moment from Earl Spencer that he's withdrawing the book or pulping that edition.
1: Celtic chief executive Michael Nicholson has backed manager Martin O'Neill to continue in the job, but admits it's been a painful start to the season. O'Neill said he'd reflect on his future following their second defeat in a week against rivals Rangers. And England's cricketers have beaten Sri Lanka by 89 runs to take a 1-0 lead in their one-day international series. Will Jacks took 5 wickets for the hosts. That's the latest. I'm Daisy Steele.
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0: 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National Highways.
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